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1: Healing is...
2: Did all of those Hall of Famers have a World Series ring?
1: Ooh, that's a good call.
2: Well, now, they might be a little jealous
1: of something.
2: If it was
1: Ted Williams,
2: it was Ted Williams, no.
1: Because those Red Sox never won one.
2: Yeah.
1: All right, here we go. Here we go. Rod Carew, Ty Cobb, Babe Ruth, Hank Aaron, Tony Gwynn, Joe DiMaggio, Lou Gehrig, Dale Murphy, and Alex.
2: That's awesome.
3: Most of the pictures are in black and white.
2: That's so funny.
1: That is so great. And he goes, oh, I like that one. I'm like, heck yeah.
2: Yeah, man.
1: That is fantastic.
3: Pretty good company.
1: That's pretty good company.
2: Not bad at all.
1: Oh, my gosh. All right, so I'm kind of with you. Yeah, well, it's almost 9 o'clock at this point. Gordon, you sat through these things. It's almost 9 o'clock. We either need to make a decision that, all right, we're going to try and play later. Let's just send everybody home, right?
3: I think so. Yeah, I think so. Although it is the rain is light now. I just don't know about the lightning. I think that's more the issue than anything.
1: And what's behind us?
2: Although, if you look over...
3: There's a window over Hawaii.
2: I was going to say, it looks like it's raining harder if you look not directly at the lights. It's kind of hard to tell.
1: There's, as we all know, being in baseball, the dreaded words, the window.
2: There's a window.
3: Yeah. There's a window. There's no window. It's never coming.
1: That means we're here 2 more hours waiting on a window.
3: Yeah, I don't sense that. I think that they'll make a decision pretty soon.
1: So, Gordon, let everybody know, of course... Brittany, your wife, is just awesome, and y'all've got 2 little boys?
3: Yeah, so. 2 little boys. Jet is going to turn 6 in July, and then Bodie is going to turn 4 in September. And both are, you know, decent little athletes. The Bodie's got a really good swing on him. Kind of crazy, honestly.
1: Then
3: Jet's got a competitive streak like you wouldn't believe.
1: Yeah, go ahead. Thank you.
3: I've got my producer, so I've got to go.
1: Okay, he's
3: got
1: to go.
2: Oh, man.
1: Gordo the Great.
2: They have a word for us.
1: Yeah, we might have the scoop.
2: Yeah.
1: I got a feeling they're about Gordon to say, hey, guys, we're going to see you tomorrow. But what Gordon said there, and again, going down and talking to Wes, I think that plan, what you would say, hey, let's try and play at 10 o'clock tomorrow morning.
2: Yep.
1: And we do have.
2: You don't want the last game starting really late.
1: No.
2: Tomorrow isn't going to be a beautiful day either.
1: But we should be able to get it. The whole key with tomorrow to me is lightning, and I don't see that in the forecast. But again, it's like I said, DJ, this morning I was out going for a quick walk, and I'm like, man, it is so hot right now and steamy. As I had mentioned about an hour ago in this rain delay, it's either going to burn this off or it's going to be so muggy that it is going to rain like it's Burma in the rainy season.
2: That's the thing, too. And, you know, now looking at the trusty iPhone, 9 a.m. tomorrow, 35%. All right, you got a confirmation?
1: Hang on. Let's
2: Gordon can break it on the air.
1: Gordon, he's flip spiked.
3: I am a meteorologist now. No, it's not confirmed yet, but it's looking like 9 a.m. tomorrow morning.
1: Okay. Oh, boy.
3: 9 a.m. to finish this
1: the old
3: one.
1: Cot right
3: yeah,
1: here.
3: I mean, we're going to tomorrow's going to be a one for the ages. Okay. But that's not confirmed yet, but I'm putting it over the airwaves.
2: So 9 a.m., and that would leave the other two games at noon and 5, like they were originally.
1: They want to hang with that.
2: Yeah, that makes sense.
1: So one thing I wanted to say, too, was it last year or 2 years ago when you came out, I got to introduce you on the field.
3: Last year, I think.
1: That was awesome. And the boys, they were wide open.
3: Yeah, well, you know, I was mad because Bodie, loves this stuff. Like, you can tell the young guy, loves swinging. We're at the beach this week, and instead of going in the waves, all he wants to do is swing a bat. So... but he didn't come out there with me, which was too bad because we got a great picture. We got great pictures. It's something I actually posted on my Instagram to where I kept it like tagged. So it's the only thing that is really up there that's tagged. Or pinned or whatever it is. I'm not even sure. Anyways, that was so much fun. I obviously... Having you out there was really special.
1: My honor. You know how much I love you. And this is, of course, Gordon. You know, he was always, you know, along with being one of the greatest players of all time, too. And, of course, Brittany, his wife, is a model. She was on all these TV shows. And I can remember when Gordon spoke at our banquet, I sat next to Gordon and Brittany up there. And Emily didn't get to meet her beforehand, and she goes, please tell me she was mean. I go, she is one of the nicest I've ever met. She goes, great. She's perfect. Yeah. I go, she's like you. You're perfect in every way, beautiful and nice. And then I remember saying, oh, yeah, you know, Gordon's wife. And a couple of girls go, oh, God, he's every bit as pretty as she is. And he's still got that
2: That's
1: hair.
2: That's right. Well, it's awesome.
1: He's still got the hair. I mean, that 18-year-old kid out fielding ground balls with no shirt on.
3: Hey, I was I've done mostly TV in my career.
1: Of course you have.
3: Because of the hair. But my go-to line was, this hair is not on radio.
1: That's right.
3: Well, I can confirm that I did a radio ESPN radio game in Cincinnati, against the Astros, and nice. I no longer can say that this hair does not go on radio.
1: Now, real quick, was she in the Amazing Race?
3: She won the Showcase Showdown with Bob Barker on The Price is Right on her 18th birthday.
1: What?
3: Yeah.
2: Wait a minute.
3: Yeah. It's like she studied for years for it. And she said, when I get to 18, I'm going to get on. I'm going to win it. And she did.
2: That's
3: and
2: fantastic.
3: Then she did the Amazing Race.
2: That is fantastic.
3: Wow. Yeah.
2: Yeah. Does she want to do anything else?
3: No. She's done.
1: Well, she's got her hands full.
2: I was going to say, right now, she's got her hands full.
3: She's done with that. No.
2: You two could go on the Amazing Race.
3: No. She would kill me. Like, we work well together, but we are very different.
1: Out.
2: That's awesome.
1: Oh, my gosh. Well, Gordon, we love you, buddy.
3: Yeah, man.
2: Yeah.
1: Thank you.
3: I'm excited to be here all weekend.
1: We are, too.
3: Hopefully, I'll stay neutral as long as I can.
2: Neutral in air quotes.
3: Yeah.
1: Yes.
3: There it is.
2: Yes, we
1: Thank
2: appreciate
1: you.
2: It.
3: Cool.
2: See we'll have breakfast with you in the morning.
1: Gordon, right, great. You bring the cold pizza. Golly.
2: Yeah. Well, if that's the case, let's go ahead and call it.
1: Yeah, I agree.
2: Let's go ahead and do it.
1: Well, I wonder if this is one of those, you know, sometimes Lake will say, they got to wait until 9 o'clock. So maybe we're waiting until 9 o'clock to say it was 9. You know, he was one of those guys in we've all got our favorites. Of course, Gordon and Kep would be two of them, and Charlie and – Yeah, now I'm going to start having a name guys going to leave somebody off.
2: I know.
1: That kid was special from day one.
2: Oh, you knew it, too. Absolutely knew it.
1: There's... He had that it factor. And, man, he's still got that hair.
2: He's still got that hair. But his freshman year.
1: Oh, my gosh.
2: 2016.
1: Just stepped right in there and hit third every day around a phenomenal team.
2: He started out for a few games as a switch hitter. What was the – I should have asked him that. The story on that.
1: Well, let's just say right-handed.
2: Yeah.
1: And then he got so good at it. And I guess, as you like to say, in theory, everybody can be a switch hitter. Well, I can go out there and try it. That would be horrible. But, now he is so wonderful. Of course, for his grandfather being such a huge Bulldog and Gordon the first. And I loved it. Gordon's grandmother just called him 1, 2, and 3 because they were all Gordon.
2: Three.
1: And, you know, his dad played quarterback at South Carolina and was a tremendous athlete. But Gordon Beckham was just very special and had such an image. We had that left side of Gordo and Pizel in 06 and in 08 on those Omaha teams. And I like what he had said, too. And he said, you could sense – like that Colby and Trey were the straws that stirred the drink.
2: You can pick that up pretty fast.
1: Especially for somebody like him.
2: For someone like him that has been around this for so long, he's got big league experience and a lot of collegiate experience, one of the greatest players we've ever had.
1: And it's raining men.
2: And it's raining men. Thank you, Paul Schaefer. But anyway, when he says stuff like that too, I tend to listen a little bit harder.
1: I like too, and this is the perspective, as you said. There's a great line from The Simpsons one time. Like Mo Sizlak goes, they gotta play your favorite song. It's raining men, not anymore. But anyways, that just made me think of Homer Simpson. But I loved when Gordon, and that's the unique insight. a player can get. Again, especially just a phenomenal player like him. But he said, hey, some guys are going to run hot. Some guys like to do a little bit quiet. You know, some guys are a little bit more cocky. And I do think that's a thing. Big picture, the way I look at it, I'll abbreviate it. And of course, he said it much more eloquently. Some guys, you got a pat on the back. Some guys, every now and then, you got a kick in the rear end. Some guys handle themselves. But especially in this sport, Dave, as you well know, when you can't go up there and go 4 for 3 if you're in a slump.
2: You know you want to.
1: Coach Perno used to say, like in football and basketball, sometimes like you're trying to get a rebound. Like, you can just try harder.
2: Yeah.
1: In baseball, that's the worst thing you can do sometimes. But some, and that's where any great coach or manager would tell you, if you now you have rules and guidelines, but there is no way you can try and manage 34 guys the exact same, because
2: yeah,
1: they're all different. Yeah. And what lights the candle for them?
2: The being a manager, being a coach, you're, well, how many different hats are you wearing, including psychologist?
1: That might be number one.
2: That might, and that's if you can figure that one out, then you're way ahead of the game. And I don't know that you always figure it out. You just hope you get close.
1: Well, that's right. But I think of two of the all-time greats, like Joe Torre and Phil Jackson. Well, obviously, Joe Torre had those incredible lineups with the Yankees, but he also had to convince, you know, with egos, somebody who, you know, let's say, you know, a guy who's a 300 hitter making $200 million on his contract. Let's say Jorge Posada, Alex Rodriguez. You got a bad eighth here today.
2: Yeah, that's or, right.
1: No, I need you to move this runner to from second
2: exactly.
1: to third.
2: Exactly.
1: And like for Phil Jackson, he had it with MJ and then with Shaq and Kobe. It, you know, they called Phil Jackson the Zen Master. Listen, I could have filled out those lineups and we'd have had a shot to win it just
2: yeah.
1: based straight on the talent. But so that's what I always thought for Torre and Jackson, Dave, to your point. They were just the master psychologists. They obviously had
2: that,
1: the rosters.
2: I still feel like any coach, when you talk about coach of the year, and there's two philosophies. Is it the team that did the best or is it the team that wasn't expected to do the best, and they still had a great year? Well, in Georgia's case, it was both.
1: We're picked
2: to finish ninth and won the conference. I mean, you can say what you want about Michael Early at Texas A&M. You can say what you want about – and those are great jobs, but to me, there's no doubt it was coach of the year for Wes. But I was talking about, like, the great coaches – that didn't win many Coach of the Year awards because it was just assumed because they had the most talented teams.
1: Sure.
2: They weren't in the running for Coach of the Year. But I think in a lot of times that's even harder than to not have the expectations.
1: Oh, I agree.
2: For Phil Jackson, he had Michael Jordan. He had Scottie Pippen. But they still had to go out there and do it.
1: They had to do it.
2: Yeah.
1: And that's what, you know, kind of Kirby's running to. It's what Saban had.
2: Exactly.
1: I don't know, maybe Saban won
2: was
1: SEC
2: a perfect
1: Coach
2: example,
1: of the Year
2: like once maybe.
1: But then everybody expects you to do
2: yeah.
1: it. And Kirby's
2: yeah.
1: kind of in that boat now.
2: Yeah. I guess it's a – you've built yourself up to that. But at the same time, though,
1: that's
2: it's still
1: –
2: yeah, yeah. It, exactly. It's a good thing. But it's not just a given that you're going to have the best players. So – well, the music stopped. I thought they were about to announce something.
1: Well, maybe
2: our man is not at the mic.
1: No, so he's still napping.
2: He has disappeared.
1: And I just saw some guy doing cuts.
2: Oh, okay.
1: I think they're about to.
2: The TV guys are saying we are done.
1: I think we're about to.
2: I see Dave Neal packing up his bag over there.
1: Well, that's a sign. That was great getting Gordon in here.
2: That was awesome.
1: I mean, it's.
2: That was awesome. The rain delay. Oh, boy, I was told there'd be no math. 136
1: to 852.
2: 136.
1: Hey, and by the way, during that time.
2: The 138.
1: I only got 4 spam calls during that race delay. How about that?
2: Only 4. Well, you're lucky.
1: Thank you, Bobby Young. Yeah, Gordon's last at bat when he was a dog. That was, woo, that was something special. Like I said, that one in Kep's third homer against Coastal. I just remember those scorebooks. You could not read. You could not make. As what's the old saying? Neither hide nor hair. I never knew what that meant about.
2: Yeah, exactly.
1: Thank you to Hank Lee. Yeah, Gordon's great. Thank you, Dorsey Hill, Hushton Rich. Thank you, the Voodoo Dog, Brett Belding. Let's see. The state of Georgia baseball team today so far scored 45 runs. That is true. Jackets put up a big number.
2: The Braves are up 8-3 on the Reds. I guess that was the the thing there, the between Tech and the Braves and the Dogs. There have been a lot of runs scored.
1: That's a good thing for Georgia. Again, Tech tried to match what they did to Cumberland College. I think that was in 1918. Beat them 222 tonight. That was a great saying. And you could see a tally. It was like an old chalkboard. They did it by the quarters. I think it was like 102-0 at the half.
2: Oh.
1: And the same was John Hutchinson. Don't let up, boys. You never know what Cumberland's got up their sleeves.
2: Well, you know what they had up their sleeves? It was fraternity members.
1: Exactly.
2: It was basically like beating the KAs and the SAEs. Like,
1: hey, Dave, listen, I need you to get Carl, Henry.
2: And Richard and Gordon.
1: Right.
2: We're going to play tag.
1: Right. Oh, my gosh.
2: Incredible.
1: Thank you to John Diamond's Dogs. This is great stuff. Said the Weaver crew is listening in. Thank you, Kevin Tolbert.
2: By the way, they're packing up over on the TV side, so I wish they would just let us know that, too.
1: Let us know. I want to read this here from Kevin. Thank you. College baseball always meant a lot to my dad, Jim Bulla, a member of the 1947 national champion Cal Golden Bears and longtime youth coach. My brother Charlie played for Georgia in the 60s. Go Dogs. All right.
2: Thank you, Kevin.
1: Thank you, Kevin.
2: Very nice of you.
1: Taylor Whitehead. Taylor from Marker 7 says, thanks for hanging in. Jermaine King, this is a great.
2: My man.
1: That's definitely a 5 episodes of Andy Griffith Show. That is fantastic.
2: My man. Hey, the LLC William Perry Strap Dog. I see some other folks. They're up on the hill, and they're telling us they're ready to come in, although I think you're not going to be able to because I think we're done.
1: Steve Argo says the SID of the TAC demands a decision. I remember the first time I met Steve in person. Oh, my God, I remember when you were the SID of the TAC. But I lived in Statesboro.
2: The Trans-America Athletic Conference.
1: It was a beauty. Well, we're coming up on 9, so we've got a moment. Let's go ahead and pause 10 seconds. Station identification on the Georgia Bulldog Sports Network.
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1: Well, I am also looking at Long Island packing up their gear.
2: Yeah.
1: So,
2: apparently it's the worst-kept secret in Athens.
1: Guessing. Well, it's not official.
2: Yeah.
1: We got the TV cameras are being packed up.
2: Packed up. Can we just go ahead and sign off?
1: We got to figure out officially what time we're playing tomorrow. And again, it's not a run rule situation. We got to play 9. And it's 15. And this is also one of those, you go and play the game regular tomorrow like you would. Well, let's just not even try while we're hitting. No. You can't do that. You got to keep attacking just like it was a brand new game because you don't want to get into any bad habits. Gordon said he thought maybe 9-ish. Let's see what the old forecast is at 9 a.m. tomorrow, 35% chance of rain. Now, it's looking good for a few.
2: I think tomorrow's going to actually be okay.
1: I do, too.
2: Yeah.
1: I do, too.
2: Yeah.
1: And hopefully. So that also, that answers one of our questions. Because it was an option, and we did get deep enough in this one. If we'd have only played 2 or 3 innings, then it's an option of, do you just wait and play game 4, the game where, you know, the winner's bracket game, do you go ahead and play game 4 on Sunday? We're obviously going to play game 4 tomorrow.
2: Yeah. Yeah.
1: Presuming there's no rain. And game 4, besides the obvious of a game 7, game 4 is the biggest one because that's the two teams that are 1-0. And the winner of that one, you're in the driver's seat. Somebody would have to beat you twice. Here's Lake.
2: I texted him. I said, can you give us the lowdown? TV's already left.
1: Television is left.
2: It's obviously been called.
1: Long Island is leaving.
2: We got to wait till 9.
1: We are waiting.
2: Well, TV's already packed it up.
1: I guess so. What we're waiting on is to know what time we're starting tomorrow.
2: Yeah, that must be the deal.
1: So they're probably. But again, it does look, just look at it tomorrow morning.
2: Thank you, Lake. Appreciate it.
1: He's the greatest.
5: Would you like a cookie?
1: Would you like a cookie?
2: Yeah.
1: Yeah, 9 a.m. tomorrow, 35% chance rain. This model I'm looking at, we're good to like 8 o'clock tomorrow night.
2: Yeah. And then Sunday, more rain coming back in.
1: Sure.
2: So here's the other thing, too. We're going to be the visiting team tomorrow night.
1: Stinks. That's a terrible incredible. Rule.
2: Yeah.
1: It's a terrible
2: horrible
1: rule. Well, we want it to be fair. Well, here's fair. How about this?
2: Yeah.
1: You're the one seed. Should get it. And look, if it was the other way around, let's say we were at Texas. If we were at Texas, yeah. Yeah, they would deserve to be the one seed. So I think that stinks.
2: That's a good point.
1: Well. What'd he say?
2: He said Bunsen used to say, "We're waiting on television." Well, guess what? Television's not waiting on us.
1: They have shut it down. I mean, I'm telling you, we need to maybe in our next expansion here. Hey, Josh, can you get DJ? Can we have just like a little apartment in here too for nights like this? We just crash here.
2: And you know, we've gotten so many cool. By the way, Mr. Beltran, the best thing you ever got us.
1: These chairs.
2: Game changers.
1: Can I tell you how much more comfortable these chairs are than the bed was in my hotel last week?
2: You had to. It was
1: I
2: so
1: was
2: bad.
1: In terrible pain. Yeah, the Zach Adams was giving me muscle relaxers at night. And, I mean, these chairs are awesome. I feel good. Long Island is leaving.
2: I know.
1: But we are still waiting.
2: Yeah, it's like everybody knows some secret except us.
1: Except us. It's the truth. Well, let's say, well, these two guys, they'll be fine.
2: Yeah, they'll figure it out.
1: They'll be the last. And, just show up sometime or another.
2: Too.
1: Yeah, I mean, we're done for tonight.
2: Yeah,
1: but
2: there's no more baseball tonight. That much we do know. It's just a matter of when we start back tomorrow.
1: Yes, and we would like to let you know tonight. For some reason, Lake said they're telling him that we got to wait till 9:15, which is
2: redonkulous.
1: Absurd.
2: Yeah, redonkulous.
1: Let me see if I can get some inside scoop over here.
2: 9:15 would make it a 2-hour rain delay. Does that have anything to do with it? Because we had the Babe Ruth 7:14.
1: That's right. Thank you, by the way, to Roy Roberts listening in. Let's see. Let me send this. Thank you, Rob Miller. Let's see. I wonder how many texts Sam's got today. 1 million.
2: One or two.
1: 1 million texts.
2: Yeah, 1 million texts.
1: Oh, my gosh.
2: Oh, man. By the way, I was going to mention at some point, what about the piece that Hamilton Culpepper did
1: tremendous.
2: On Kudzu Hill?
1: It was tremendous.
2: That was great.
1: And then very kind of Hammy to do that for us.
2: Very nice.
1: But those were two very, very good. But, yeah, the one on the hill was just awesome. I mean, it is when I think about Kep in 01, then Gordon point to the hill in 08. It was awesome. And you could see it, too. I mean, when Jack Archimbone homered here today, how could you not point up at the hill?
2: You got to, man.
1: So I've been told as well, my man Will, the Sandman Kirk.
2: Yes.
1: And his fraternity tomorrow, they got a big gathering up there. Robbie Kirk has been, quote, hired to cook hot dogs and hamburgers
2: really?
1: Tomorrow. So apparently,
2: oh, that's awesome.
1: I don't know if he's getting any do-re-mi, but apparently he will be on the deck of the greenhouse grilling out. So, DJ, bring our super-duper binoculars tomorrow because that is going to be a sight.
2: Wow.
1: But
2: and that's awesome, too. So, and Robbie, he'll fit right in there perfectly there. So,
1: absolutely.
2: Someone asked earlier on Twitter. Let me see if I can find it, Jeff. I think it was Jeff Jameson, but I want to make sure I got it right, was wondering if we were ever going to call a game from out there.
1: Josh wants us to. Here's some things. I said, all right, FCC, SEC, you got to get us a...
2: Yeah.
1: What's the word attorney say? Immunity.
2: That's right. Exactly.
1: We need immunity.
2: Exactly.
1: I would say this, for us to do it, there'd be some technical loops that we'd have to jump through. We'd probably have to do it from the greenhouse, but it'd have to be a non-conference game.
2: Yeah, I would think
1: so.
2: Well,
1: I wouldn't want to do an SEC game out there.
2: Yeah.
1: Because they're just – but if it became a thing, if it was sellable, and we, now, when Harry Carey, he would go in the blend, take his shirts off. So if it became something that we could sell, if it was for charity, for a good cause, absolutely. But we would need to have it be a non-con game.
2: I think it'd be great. It'd be a lot of fun. Like you said, it'd be maybe a way to raise some money. I think that would be very cool as well. And call a game. It almost feel like maybe if they'd let us get on the deck there at the greenhouse.
1: That'd have to be the spot because we would need a desk out there.
2: Yeah.
1: Unless we just totally freelanced it. That would just potentially be a disaster.
2: That would not be
1: good. As we were told before, we don't take ourselves seriously, but we do take our job seriously. Yeah. And we need to report accurately what's going on.
2: We've
1: got to
2: keep that going. Yeah. We just had some folks roll up here and offer us something to drink, and we had to say, no, not right now, but we appreciate that.
1: We very much appreciate it.
2: Yeah.
1: It is just a light drizzle now, but again, Long Island has...
2: They're gone.
1: Elvis has left the building. And we can't see in our dugout, but I'm assuming. And again, Sam Nair does such a great job for us as our ops director. And Sam said, and I guess as Dave said, the team does have the option of staying in a hotel, but all the guys are staying at their apartments or wherever they live.
2: And by the way, Robbie Kirk
1: says, Will,
2: listening in. Hey, thank you, Robbie.
1: Yes, that would be. Oh, thank you, Fletcher Proctor.
2: Oh, the man.
1: He is awesome.
2: By the way, I tweeted a photo of the scorebook from the game we fell to Long Island back in 2019.
1: Yes.
2: And as I put it out there, because I was like, I want this to be out there. Let everybody know this is a revenge game coming up tonight. And it's been 7 years in the making. But, God, you look back at some of those old scorebooks, and they're fascinating. And we only got two hits in that game, both by Shunk.
1: Isn't that crazy?
2: And we were 6-0, and they were 0-6.
1: It's
2: going
1: baseball.
2: Into that game. Tim Elliott started, and then he was relieved by Adam Goodman.
1: Goody.
2: And then Zach Kristofak.
1: Z.
2: Pitched in that game.
1: Some legendary Georgia names.
2: It was a great game. It was wild. The winning pitcher for Long Island went to Blessed Trinity, and the guy that got the save went to Etowah High School.
1: How about that?
2: Yeah.
1: And we ran
2: saw.
1: Into the parents before the game.
2: I just randomly ran into the parents.
1: Just out for us. Oh, we're such our son. Okay. Well, good. Enjoy the game. And then when it started going, Dave and I were like, oh, this is happening for them. There's just too much mojo. I can't remember what it was. Something else funny happened in that game that just made you think. You know, it might be in one of those.
2: Look, the run was unearned.
1: Yeah, there you go. And I don't know. We might have lined into a double play or something. Whatever it was. Like,
2: I know.
1: It just ain't happening today. And that stuff does happen.
2: It does. That's how it goes.
1: It's baseball.
2: Yeah, exactly. And that just goes to show you. That team in 2019 was also a top eight national seed.
1: We had a great team. I like what we are waiting on television. Not anymore.
2: Television not waiting on us.
1: Television has left us here. There is a tractor out on the field. Oh. The second game, like if we got done in an hour, it's not starting at noon. It's an hour
2: could be
1: after
2: earlier.
1: Us.
2: Could be earlier.
1: Okay.
2: Yeah.
1: All right. Thank you, Lake. So 9:02 tomorrow morning for the resumption of this one. So we'll come back with you at 8:40. And then game three, which will be the loser's bracket game, will be played 55 minutes upon completion.
2: Okay.
1: So it'll be Georgia and Long Island continuing on.
2: 9:02. That is 11 hours and 55 minutes from now.
1: So to quote Leonard Postosis, get me out of here, Percy. I hope everybody has enjoyed our rain delay programming. Talik Pratt, great job as always. Well, the good news from Foley Field, it is Georgia 15 and Long Island 1. The bad news is there is no run rule in this thing. So we're going to have to finish 9 innings tomorrow. There goes KO, Kyle Odom.
2: Hair wet for the third straight game.
1: Georgia has scored twice in the 6th inning. Brennan Hudson is due up. And it is a 15-1 lead. Let me make a notation that after Lujo, HR, 6th inning. And we actually went to 9:08. So we'll pick it up then with the Dogs leading 15-1 again. Liberty in the winner's bracket. Liberty defeated Boston College 4-3 earlier today.
2: So we'll be visitors in our own park.
1: We will be indeed. And BC will take on the loser of this one 55 minutes after it's done. All right, we will see you bright and early tomorrow morning at 8:40.
2: 8:40.
1: AM. The only time we've ever started that early was like an SEC tournament.
2: Yeah, I mean, I don't. Have we started this early before?
1: Hey, the blowers are here. It's time to go.
2: It's time to go. Percy, get me out of here.
1: See everybody tomorrow. 15-1 Georgia in the sixth on the Georgia Bulldogs Sports Network.
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6: Now, he is definitely having a little bit of a slump, okay? He is not hitting the shots he normally does, but he has been put there by this Spurs defense. He's got Stephon Castle standing in his jersey, and if he can get around him, he's got Victor Wembanyama back there. And he's trying to get fouled because it's his only recourse. He can't beat that impenetrable force without his full course of help with him, with those other ball handlers out. This is an absolute war.
7: Yeah. Dre, your reaction.
8: Yeah, no, I mean, he's right. Like, Stephon Castle, it's kind of, you know, ridiculous that he didn't make one of the all-defensive teams. I think this will be the last year that you can say that for maybe the next decade. Like, he's that level of perimeter defender. He could be one of the best perimeter defenders in the NBA. And SGA, he's normally able to take advantage of his size or his speed or his quickness. If you guard him with a point guard, he's too tall for him. If you guard him with a wing, then he's too quick for him. Steph Castle is just as tall, just as athletic, physically stronger, and he can just play super aggressive defense because he knows he's got Wimby standing behind him. And SGA, he's an old school cat. He likes to operate from the mid-range. Well, if you're within 15 feet of the rim, that means that Victor Wembanyama can block your shot from wherever he happens to stand because his arms are 10 feet long.
9: Give me 30 seconds on this before we get to big deal, not a big deal, and the latest on Jackson Dart, quarterback, New York Giants. Castle last night wouldn't let SGA go right.
8: Yeah.
9: When he was on that left wing, he was basically going, all right, man, you're done. You're here. And he literally, folks, his body was perpendicular, right?
8: Mm-hmm.
9: And he just going, you see that 7'5 guy? You got baseline, you got that, or you got me. Mm-hmm. You're trapped.
8: Yep.
9: How do you fix that if you're OKC? How do you avoid that?
8: Yeah, it's the teammates, right? You know, like that works as long as those two can focus, you know, on SGA. But if you got Alex Caruso with 5 3-pointers, at some point they have to stop paying attention to SGA to try to stop Caruso from knocking down shots or to stop Jared McCain from knocking down shots. So if the teammates get involved, then SGA has more room to try to find those angles and find those free throws, because that's another way. If you can get Stephon Castle on the bench in foul trouble, the other Spurs are still good defenders, but it's a step down from what you can get from Castle.
9: He's Andre Snelling. He's a professor. I'm Ian Fitzsimmons. He's in for Amber Wilson. Coming up, bottom half of the hour, two-time Super Bowl champ, two-time chess champion, joins us right here on ESPN Radio. But next, in 4 minutes, the latest on Jackson Dart and the chemistry in the New York Giants locker room in Big Deal, Not a Big Deal, right here on ESPN Radio.
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1: Hey, it's Evan Cohen. 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
10: 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Friday night in baseball spelled drama. Let's get to the games. Let's get to the action. We'll begin the Los Angeles Dodgers. They had won five in a row, hosting the Philadelphia Phillies, who are also on a winning streak, a three-game win streak. Bottom of the third we go. 2-0 Dodgers, and adding to it.
11: Wheeler, big right-hander, stands on the first base side of the rubber. Fly ball to right and deep. Garcia to the wall. Gone! A home run! Ohtani's 10th home run of the year. Into the Philly bullpen.
10: The call on AM 570 LA Sports. In the sixth inning, however, how about baseball's home run leader?
12: Pitch swung on, hit well. Center field straight away. Páez back to the track, nearing the wall. He's out of room. It's gone. Dead center field. First hit of the game for the Phillies. And who else? It's a Kyle Schwarber solo home run, his 22nd of the year.
10: Again, that's the most in baseball. The call on Sports Radio 94 WIP. Dodgers would go on to win that one with a final of 4-2. New York Yankees on a four-game win streak in Sacramento take on the second-place A's in the AL West. One run already in for the Yanks. Three runners on. Check that. Two runners on for Goldschmidt.
13: High fly ball left field. Going back, Soderstrom. He's on the track at the wall. Leaps. See ya. A three-run home run for Goldschmidt. And the Yankees put up a four spot here in the first inning.
10: They call on the Yes Network, make that five in a row for the Yankees. They go on to win it with a final of 8-2. Angels in Tampa to see the first place Rays. Some call it the

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1: 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Friday night in baseball spelled drama. Let's get to the games. Let's get to the action. We'll begin the Los Angeles Dodgers. They had won five in a row, hosting the Philadelphia Phillies, who are also on a winning streak, a three-game win streak. Bottom of the third we go. 2-0 Dodgers, and adding to it.
2: Wheeler, big right-hander, stands on the first base side of the rubber. Fly ball to right and deep. Garcia to the wall. Foul, a home run. Ohtani's 10th home run of the year. Into the Philly bullpen.
1: The call on AM 570 LA Sports. In the sixth inning, however, how about baseball's home run leader?
3: Pitch swung on, hit well. Center field straight away. Paez back to the track, nearing the wall. He's out of room. It's gone. Dead center field. First hit of the game for the Phillies. And who else? It's a Kyle Schwarber solo home run, his 22nd of the year.
1: Again, that's the most in baseball. The call on Sports Radio 94 WIP. Dodgers would go on to win that one with a final of 4-2. New York Yankees on a four-game win streak in Sacramento take on the second-place A's in the AL West. One run already in for the Yanks. Three runners on. Check that. Two runners on for Goldschmidt.
4: High fly ball left field. Going back, Soderstrom. He's on the track. At the wall. Leaps. See ya. A three-run home run for Goldschmidt. And the Yankees put up a four spot here in the first inning.
1: They call on the Yes Network. Make that five in a row for the Yankees. They go on to win it with a final of 8-2. Angels in Tampa to see the first place Rays. Some call it the most exciting play in baseball. Rays at the plate in the seventh.
5: Only one out, and Palacios drives one into the right field corner. Rounding the bases goes Simpson, and Dunn. Simpson scores. Here comes Dunn, and he'll score without a throw. It's a diving triple for Richie Palacios, and the Rays have busted it wide open. It's 7-2.
1: The call in 620 WDAE. Rays snap their four-game skid. Yandy Diaz homers twice. Tampa Bay wins that one.

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0: The NBA playoffs are underway, and now you can trade every game on Kalshi. 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
2: 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Friday night in baseball spelled drama. Let's get to the games. Let's get to the action. We'll begin the Los Angeles Dodgers. They had won five in a row, hosting the Philadelphia Phillies, who are also on a winning streak, a three-game win streak. Bottom of the third, we go. 2-0 Dodgers, and adding to it.
3: Wheeler, big right-hander, stands on the first base side of the rubber. Fly ball to right and deep. Garcia to the wall. Foul, a home run. Ohtani's 10th home run of the year. Into the Philly bullpen.
2: The call on AM 570 LA Sports. In the sixth inning, however, how about baseball's home run leader?
4: Pitch swung on, hit well. Center field straight away. Páez back to the track, nearing the wall. He's out of room. It's gone. Dead center field. First hit of the game for the Phillies. And who else? It's a Kyle Schwarber solo home run, his 22nd of the year.
2: Again, that's the most in baseball. The call on Sports Radio 94 WIP. Dodgers would go on to win that one with a final of 4-2. New York Yankees on a four-game win streak in Sacramento take on the second-place A's in the AL West. One run already in for the Yanks. Three runners on. Check that. Two runners on for Goldschmidt.
5: High fly ball left field. Going back, Soderstrom. He's on the track at the wall. Leaps. See ya. A three-run home run for Goldschmidt. And the Yankees put up a four spot here in the first inning.
2: They call on the Yes Network, make that five in a row for the Yankees. They go on to win it with a final of 8-2. Angels in Tampa to see the first place Rays. Some call it the most exciting play in baseball. Rays at the plate in the seventh.
6: Only one out, and Palacios drives one into the right field corner. Rounding the bases goes Simpson, and Dunn. Simpson scores. Here comes Dunn, and he'll score without a throw. It's a diving triple for Richie Palacios, and the Rays have busted it wide open. It's 7-2.
2: The call in 620 WDAE. Rays snap their four-game skid. Yandy Diaz homers twice. Tampa Bay wins that one with a final of 8-5. Longtime NL Central foes, St. Louis Cardinals, hosting the Chicago Cubs in the start of a three-game series. Cubs jumped out to a 3-0 lead, but in the top of the first inning, no, they did that in the top of the first, but in the bottom half of the first, the Cards, well, they got it all back.
7: He swings, and it's a high fly ball. Deep left center field. It might go. It's a goner and a game tire. On the first pitch, Nelson Velasquez sees at the big league level in 2026. It's 3-3 in the first inning. Welcome back to the big leagues.
2: They call the Cardinals Radio Network. We go to the home half of the fifth inning now, knotted at four.
7: The one strike pitch. There's a drive. That's hit to deep left field. It's a gunner for Herrera. 5-4 Cardinals. Home run number 7 for the Cardinal catcher.
2: Cardinals beat the Cubs with a final of 6-5. How about the fourth best record in all of Major League Baseball? That's the Milwaukee Brewers in Houston battling the Stros in the 10th inning now. Yeah, that's extra innings. Brewers at the plate.
8: First pitch, lined in a right field. In comes Cam Smith with a play. Makes a chest-high catch. He'll come up throwing to the plate. Yelich is safe. Dives in. Throw wasn't caught by Vasquez anyway, and the Brewers get their runner home. It's a line drive sacrifice fly by Bryce Tarang. Milwaukee leads it. First time tonight they've been in front. 5-4 in the 10th.
2: Brewers would be able to hold in the home half of the 10th inning. They call on 620 WTMJ. They go on to win that game with a final of 5-4. How about the best team in baseball, the Atlanta Braves, meeting up with the Cincinnati Reds? Braves broke it open in the ninth.
9: Ferguson brings it, and that's jolted into left center field.

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2: Rodgers delivers.
3: Drive to left field! This is going to do it! Walk it off!
1: And finally on the ice, the Hurricanes clinched a spot in the Stanley Cup Final for the first time since 2006, beating the Canadiens in five games. 99.9, The Fan had the call.
4: They finally cleared the hurdle, this group of Carolina Hurricanes. The top team in the Eastern Conference are going to the Stanley Cup Final as they beat the Montreal Canadiens 6-1. They win the series 4-1. Answering all of the questions and closing the book on all of the doubters.
1: Great night it was in the NHL. Also a great night around Major League Baseball and plenty of walk-offs to get to. But why don't we get to this now? WNBA time. The LA Sparks and the Washington Mystics battling it out. Fourth quarter we go. Sparks up 86-85.
5: Wheeler hooked off the defense. Laid it in. An immediate timeout taken by Sidney Johnson.
6: Tremendous execution. Straight off the whiteboard. Onto the court. Len Roberts drew up an exceptional play.
1: That was the call on Ion Wheeler at 8 over 21 in the final 70 seconds of the game. Sparks win 92-87. New York Liberty hosting the Phoenix Mercury. Liberty up 67-65 in the fourth with the ball.
7: Stewie and Astier play catch. Astier with the left and it goes. Great two-woman game there, Roz.
8: And I think Stewie creates so much attention. SDA reads when the defense is slacking off of her.
1: The call on Ion Liberty win it 75-68. How about the Atlanta Dream taking on the Portland Fire? Dream stretching their lead in the fourth quarter.
9: Tonight is slicing into the lane. Howard winds up on the deck, and her shot winds up in the hoop. An and-one opportunity.
1: The call on Ion yet again. Howard at 14 points. Dream take down the Fire 86-66. The other WNBA game on a Friday night. Minnesota Lynx beat up the Chicago Sky 79-58. We turn our attention now back to the NBA and what's happening in a pivotal Game 7 tonight in Oklahoma City in the Western Conference Final. Thunder hosting the Spurs. A reminder, no Jalen Williams for the Thunder with that hamstring injury. ESPN Radio NBA analyst PJ Carlissimo on game night. Here he is on the impact the injuries will have on game 7.
10: They already ruled J-Dub out for tomorrow. That's very significant. And if A.J. Mitchell can't play, that's a hit. It was a real problem for the Spurs early in the series when De'Aaron Fox was out and Dylan Harper was not right. Dylan Harper certainly looked right in Game 6. He looks like he's back. De'Aaron Fox is still not moving well, but he makes such a difference because he takes care of the ball. The Spurs had 13 turnovers, last game, and that's De'Aaron Fox. He's not shooting the ball well, but his assist to turnover is really good. He gets them getting up and down the floor. I don't think he has the lateral quickness right now. So, I mean, De'Aaron Fox health would be important, but if OKC's got to go without J-Dub and without A.J. Mitchell, that's very significant. You're talking, they're both starters. I mean, when they were healthy, they're not just starters, they're major contributor starters.
1: Here's PJ on the importance of Alex Caruso.
10: He's such a tough competitor. I mean, even if he wasn't making the threes, the steals, the plays, the taking the ball to the basket, the assists, the block shots off the ball, the things he does would be worth it. He's a money player. Some guys play better in bigger games. Alex Caruso, his MO has always been to play better in the playoffs than he does in a regular season. And I just think they didn't use him a lot of minutes in the regular season.
1: That will do it for SportsCenter All Night. For our producer, Steven Risser, our technical director is Alex Sohiro. I'm Judson Richards. Don't go anywhere. Marty and McGee are next. 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
25: Welcome. Our guest today, Wes Johnson, the head baseball coach, University of Georgia. Third year coming up in the spring. So, Coach, you've been in place in Athens now a couple of seasons. You feel like you're settled down and got things figured out, what you want to do, where you want to go, and how you're going to get there.
26: Yeah, you know, it feels good here, year three. I cannot probably say now that we are settled. Where you're going, what you're doing next, I think that's, you know, gosh, you look at the landscape of college athletics, that's ever so changing. And we'll get into that a little later, I'm sure, in this. But at the end of the day, we feel good. We feel like we're settled. Love Athens, love the community, fan base. I really like the direction the program's going in right now.
25: Well, Coach, anywhere you go today, it just looks like this, just a dozen, maybe trillions of athletes, just great athletes all over the country. How do you feel good about your base recruiting area, which essentially is the state of Georgia in the South?
26: You know, recruiting has changed so much since I got here, and this is obviously year three of recruiting. My first year here, it was like, okay, we got to take back the state of Georgia in recruiting high school athletes. it quickly evolved to you better be really good in the portal. And so at that point, it turned from more high school players and turned into more portal players, just simply because, you know, the analytics and the numbers are driving you there. You're seeing it in football. You're seeing it in basketball. Obviously, you've seen it in our sport as well. Older players are having a lot of success in this league. And the older you are, the better your team is. And so with that being said, recruiting is, you know, has really taken a turn. There's a few other things that drive our recruiting, like what happens in Major League Baseball, for example. Their collective bargaining agreement is up at the end of this year. So with that being said, you look at it, there are extremely, extremely high probabilities that next year, not this coming year, but the next year, there will only be 10 rounds in the draft. And so when you look at that, what that does is that puts roughly, that means 330 players won't be drafted. You know, we don't know what those 330 players look like. Is it going to be high school dominant, or is it going to be college dominant players that don't get drafted? So now the portal becomes even more valuable, because you're going to potentially have a player that was worthy of going maybe in the 12th, 14th, 15th round of the Major League Baseball draft, and they're out there and they're available. And those players obviously are going to be able to come in and help you win a lot. So you look at it, and it's unfortunate in the recruiting side, as I've said for a while now, the way the portal is working, the way the Major League Baseball draft is working, really hurts the high school player as far as being able to take a lot of high school players at an SEC school and bring them in and expect them to play right away, because at some point it becomes just numbers. The 18-year-old's probably, yes, he's going to be able to hold his own a lot against the 22, 23-year-old, but it's going to be tough to do it and sustain it over a season. And so it's really, really hurting some of your freshmen that you go back, you know, 3, 4, 5 years ago, you would take that freshman, you'd bring him in, he would get 20, 30 at-bats, you were excited about that, or he would throw 10, 15 innings on the mound, and you're like, okay, we're prepping this young man to, you know, be a weekend starter. Those days are gone because you just have so many ready players in the portal.
25: Well, is that good or bad from your perspective?
26: I don't like it. I like high school players. I like players, recruiting the players, being able to have them in your program for 2 to 3 years, depending on their draft eligibility. So I don't like it. However, it's one of those things where, you know, there's the famous quote, you either adapt or you die, right? And so we're having to adapt, and we have adapted. Whether we like it or not, quite frankly, is probably irrelevant. It's just, but no, if I had my perfect world, we would be back to a little more of the, which you saw, you know, as late as 5 years ago, where, yeah, freshman recruiting is big. We have a lot of great high school baseball players in the state of Georgia, and I would love for them to be at Georgia. So we still recruit high school players, obviously. Don't misunderstand me. But you look at our team this year, we've got 21 players out of our 41 from the portal this year, and we have 5 freshmen. I can remember the days on a 40-man roster where it was, you know, you were going to have 10, at minimum 10 freshmen, and probably closer to 15, and now we've got 5. Now, we feel really good about our 5, and 3 of those 5 are from the state of Georgia and are really good players. So we're excited about it. But yeah, if I had a crystal ball or I had a magic wand and I could say we do this, it would be recruit the high school player.
25: How good, you've alluded already, but zero in on, how good is the talent and how good is the coaching, high school coaching in the state of Georgia?
26: It's, you know, you look at it and I've said for a while, you know, you can take Georgia, Florida, Texas, California, you know, those are probably your 4 big states for baseball talent. And quite frankly, I mean, Texas and California pass are at the top just because of pure size. I think if you looked at Florida and Georgia those two states are probably the best per capita at high school baseball, which alludes to the coaching and the programs and the towns and the community who are obviously putting money into these programs and making great facilities, having great coaching and instruction, and giving these young players in the state of Georgia a chance to develop and become either, you know, draft eligible, worthy out of high school, or go on to play high level college baseball.
25: How good is the summer leagues? Are the summer leagues like the Cape Cod League, for example? I'm fascinated by the geography there. I know the history of New England. How good are the summer options for a kid today?
26: It's I still think the two really, really good leagues are obviously the Cape Cod League and then the Northwoods League up there in the, you know, in the Midwest to mid center to northern central parts of the U.S. And those two leagues give players quite a bit of versatility. You know, you can go to the Northwoods League, and it's going to be just like minor league baseball. You're going to play a lot of baseball games. You're going to play every day. So hitters are going to get at bats, and pitchers are going to get work. Where the Cape Cod is more like a college season, where you'll play maybe 2 to 3 days in a row, and then you'll have 2 days off. And so they're not quite playing every day there. There's a few more breaks in the Cape season. But they're both extremely, extremely competitive. And there's other really good leagues out there. Don't misunderstand me. But the majority of our players go to those two leagues.
25: Have you coached in either of those leagues?
26: No, I never coached summer. I'll date myself. The last time I coached summer baseball, I was still coaching high school baseball in the late 90s, and I coached American Legion. So, you know, American Legion is pretty – it's not dead, but it's not like it used to be. So I've never coached in a collegiate summer league, no.
25: Our guest, Wes Johnson, the University of Georgia baseball coach. This time of year, how excited do you get?
26: Oh, I get very excited. it's funny. It's my wife, who's awesome, been married to her 33 years now, but she just knows the calendar turns. We get to the middle of January, and it's like, she gives me a hard time. I'm like a caged lion who hadn't eaten in a couple of days. So I'm moving, I'm pacing. Even if I'm at home, I'm moving around, thinking about our players and scrimmages and lineups and, you know, how to beat this team in our league, because our league is, obviously, as everybody knows, is the best in college baseball and is extremely, extremely tough. And extremely, extremely excited. Love the game, love to have fun, and love to compete.
25: I guess Wes Johnson, and we'll have more with Coach Johnson following these messages.
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1: Welcome back, our guest, Wes Johnson, University of Georgia baseball coach. At this point, assess the Georgia program from the standpoint you are now in your third year, or will be in the spring. How pleased are you with the progress you've made? And if the passionate Georgia fan want to know how we're going to do, not just this year, down the road, how do you assess the program?
2: Yeah, really excited about, you know, where the program is. You go back to my first year, we inherited, we had the best player in college baseball, a young man named Charlie Condon. But you look at our depth back then, you go back, like I said, well, fixing to be 3 years. We didn't have a lot of depth. It was very one-dimensional from a lineup standpoint. We had one left-handed pitcher. And then that young man unfortunately got hurt. So we've played the second half of the season. We didn't even have a left-hander. So there was never really a matchup for a left-hander. We ran into a few injuries at the time. We really didn't have any depth. Then fast forward to the 25 season, I thought we did a better job with some depth from a positional player standpoint. It's really hard to build your pitching depth when you start to look at it. So we had two left-handers at that point, one of them coming back from surgery, or I'm sorry, both of those young men coming back from surgery. So when you look at it, we didn't have a ton of pitching depth. We had some better arms. We had some, we had a couple more options, but it still wasn't what you felt like from a depth standpoint to make a long, long run in the postseason. And like I say, even though we built some depth positionally, very, very one-dimensional, meaning the depth we did now is, or in the 25 season, is we had some defensive pieces we knew we could put into the game, late into the game, and play better defense. This team this year, we finally feel like we have accomplished the depth on the mound. We've got four left-handed pitchers now. We've got four who will all see probably action at some point. Potentially five. We've got a two-way freshman that is doing really good offensively. So I don't want to overload him by thinking he needs to pitch too much, but he's pitching in our

0: What's your general philosophy? Would you like to have a long ball hitting team, or you want to have a good defensive team? What is your ideal objective in formulating a team?
1: Yeah, unfortunately, it's power or fortunate, however you want it. It's power on both sides of the ball, so to speak. You need to be able to hit home runs. You need to be able to hit a lot of them. And then you need to be able to strike guys out with power stuff. And now sometimes you have a strikeout pitcher. Vanderbilt had a young man last year who was a changeup artist, and he didn't throw extremely hard, but could strike you out pretty well. He has a unique pitch, which you'll see that sometimes in Major League Baseball. However, for us though, everything's about power. You look at our ballpark, and I'll give you a stat in an SEC play at Foley Field. The team who wins the game averages 2.7 home runs a game in league play. So you better be able to hit the ball over the fence. Home runs matter. And then, like I say, with the game moving to power, you better be able to strike guys out. You look at what's going on in Major League Baseball. Last year, there were only seven hitters, and Lauren, you've been around and studied this game a lot, so only seven hitters hit over 300 last year in Major League Baseball. Think about that.
0: Only seven.
1: Only seven. And so why? Because the game has just moved to power. It's who can hit home runs and who can strike out hitters. And when those approaches are being taken, hitters will strike out more, and pitchers typically will walk a few more guys than you want them to walk because they're chasing a strikeout, or the hitter's chasing the home run, so to speak. And so that's our philosophy. You look, the last 2 years, we've led the nation in home runs in the regular season, and we finished in the top half of the league in strikeouts. So we have to continue on that model. Those two things win a lot in our league.
0: Well, when did this trend develop? That's a recent thing, and why did it develop?
1: Yeah, the game, it's kind of forced us in there. I think it really started probably in around 2019, if you go back that far. So it seems like a long time ago, but really it's not. 2019, you really started to see more and more teams start to match up, teams trying to hit home runs. The reason I think the trends are going is pitchers are throwing harder than they ever have. They've got better sliders, better curveballs, better changeups. And so the old days when you would go, okay, let's get to a two-strike approach, let's get a single through the middle, and then we're going to pile a couple of hits together and score a couple runs, those days are gone. Those guys just don't give up that many hits in an inning. Offensive-minded analysts and everybody else came together and said, look, the way you're going to score off this guy is you're going to hit a single, and then hopefully you're going to hit a ball over the fence. You're not going to pile together three doubles off of a guy. And so now that's kind of what everybody's chasing.
0: Well, I guess most kids like that because there's a lot of romance and a lot of money tied to home runs.
1: Yes, there is. And, I joke our fans like it because when we hit a home run, we blink the lights, right? We get the red lights blinking, and they throw T-shirts out and all this other stuff. So it's like, yeah, the fans want the homers too, I think.
0: I can't give you a good example. Are we going to ever see any more of the guys who could bunt himself to first and then steal his way home?
1: I think we'll still that will still play. There's still a place for those people in our game. Matter of fact, we've got one of our guys I really, really like can do a little bit of that. But he can also hit a home run on you.
0: Well, what was it that the late Ralph Kiner said home runners drive Cadillacs and home run hitters drive Cadillacs, single hitters drive Fords.
1: Yes, there's a lot to that.
0: Now, speaking of big league baseball, and I think we got just a couple more minutes. I got another minute here. Let's continue on. So speed and defense are still important.
1: Correct. Yes, we work a lot on defense. One of the things that you know, like I say, going back to what we've done different in recruiting, my first year, I thought we were

0: limited defensively at certain times. And one of the things that we are excited about on this club is we've really feel like we can put at times, now it won't be our best offense, but at times maybe late in the game, we can put a defense out there that's going to be the best in the Southeastern Conference. We've got a young man who can play center field better than anybody I've ever had in my time. So,
1: well, that's really interesting, and I'm glad to hear that because I do like a little defensive baseball. That's a lot of fun. See, great play in the field. We'll have more with Coach Wes Johnson following these messages.

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24: Welcome back, our guest is Wes Johnson, the head baseball coach at the University of Georgia, and a good one. Glad you're here. Always been happy. Have been happy since the day you arrived, because I felt like your reputation was such that you we're certainly going to give us a lot to cheer about and enjoy in the spring. The only problem is the season just comes and goes too quickly. Anything need tweaking in college baseball? Is there something that we are going to be seeing come down the road? Something that you think is good?
25: I don't know what's coming down the pipe necessarily that I'm extremely excited about. I think we will follow the trend of Major League Baseball, you know, as early as maybe next year in some conferences of where we have automatic balls and strikes, which, as I've said, I mean, if you're an umpire, you should, in my opinion, you should be excited about that, because I don't know when I'll ever get to argue anymore, Lauren. You know, it's just sit over there. Because, you know, if it's a close play at first, you can just review it. Now, if we've got balls and strikes, I guess I'm just over there being quiet. I don't know. But I think the automatic balls and strikes are coming down the pipe. I think we should add a few more games. You start to look at what's fixing to happen with, as I alluded to earlier on the Major League Draft, you're going to have a lot of players available to play college baseball more than you ever have been in my time of being here, probably ever in the time of the history of college baseball. And so with that being said, you want your young players to get into the games and be able to get at bats and pitch and do these things. And the way it's set up right now, whether that be more fall games or whether that be more just, you know, spring games in general, We're so locked into our 56, and our league is so hard, and every game matters. And not that every game shouldn't matter, I don't mean it in that aspect, but there's no time to really develop some of your younger players now with the way we've got this thing structured. So I would like to see more games, whether that be in the fall or whether that be in the spring, where we can get those guys against outside competition to get at bats, to evaluate them better, to give them a chance to get better. So those are some of the things that I think are going to come down the pipe and that I would like to see.
24: Right now, I would say college football is probably the greatest it's ever been in terms of overall competition, more teams with more players that can compete. Would you agree?
25: Oh, I agree. We're at a point where, well, you look at it, last year we had a 40-man roster. I played all but one player who ended up getting injured and couldn't play that year. So I played 39 players last year. This year we will play every player barring injury. We will play every player, you know, either they will get multiple at-bats or pitch multiple innings. And so when you look at that, that's just a testament. You know, part of that is a product of the portal. Part of that is just a product of baseball being better than it ever has been.
24: So there's still a lot of talent out there. But, you know, in the old days, I'm talking about the real old days, minor league baseball was so important. But college has really sort of filled that void. Would you agree?
25: Yes, you look at, like, I'll go back to some other things I think that will happen. And this is just my opinion. In the Major League Baseball, you know, they're, like I said, their collective bargaining agreement's up at the end of this year. And I think what you'll start to see is the potential that they do eliminate another level of minor league baseball. The reason for that is because, to your point, college baseball has gotten so much better. And you look at owners and general managers of these clubs, of the Major League Baseball teams, and they're looking at it and they're going, okay, well, if we draft a player from Georgia, it's like he's already played a season of low-A baseball, to use the minor league example. And so we don't need that level anymore. We're taking these young men and putting them right into high-A, or what would be equivalent to high-A, and then they're in double-A within a year. I mean, you look at Charlie Condon, for example. I think Charlie Condon would have been in the big leagues last year. He sustained an injury pretty early and kind of set him back, but then he finished extremely strong. And so here's a guy who was drafted and he was going to play one full season and be in the big leagues. You didn't see that years ago, right? I mean, you know that. It was like, young man gets drafted, he's going to spend his time, he's going to be 2 to 3 years in minor league baseball before he's even thought of being called up. And now it's just the opposite. You're seeing some of these players getting drafted, and a year later, they're in major league clubhouses.
24: I guess Wes Johnson, the head baseball coach, University of Georgia, enjoying a nice conversation with the Bulldogs' outstanding baseball coach. And we'll have more conversation with Coach Wes Johnson following these messages.

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1: Welcome back. Our guest, Wes Johnson, the head baseball coach at the University of Georgia. You hinted at this earlier in the show as we were starting out, so now you can go full bore on how good is the Southeastern Conference baseball today?
2: Well, you look, and in my opinion, you go all the way back to 2017, the Southeastern Conference should have won the national title every year. I was actually coaching at Arkansas in 2018 when we dropped the fly ball to win a national title there, or we would have won it every, you know, the league would have won it every year since 17. And so you look at it, I mean, when your national champions is coming out of there, and all of those stories of those teams are very, very unique. You look and you've got a team who, you know, was one of the last teams to get in one year, and then they go win the national title. You have another team who was 15-15, and they go win the national title in league play, and then you look at it. Probably one of the hardest things to do is win our league outright, and then go on to win the national championship. It's only happened twice, and so that'll show you how tough it is. And then the crazy thing about that is in that run between 2017 and now, only one team has won our league outright and then won the national championship. And so that just shows you that the teams that are finishing second, third, fourth, fifth, sixth, and seventh, one of those teams has come out and won the national title. So I think that, I don't know how else to, you know, that's what I tell people all the time. It's like just hearing that stat alone should let you know how tough the league is. And you look last year, we had a record number of teams make the tournament. You only had three teams who didn't. I think this year we could break that record. I look at a lot of teams on paper, and as we know, it's no different than football. It's no different than basketball or pick a major sport. You got to stay healthy. The right guys have to stay healthy for your team to be really good. You look at one of the teams who didn't make the postseason last year was by a lot of polls, was a preseason top five team, and suffered a lot of injuries. And so our league's so unforgiving that they couldn't succeed. So staying healthy is massive. Not only that, but when you look at it, when you've got 13 teams making the postseason out of 16 teams, I mean, as we've said, that the saying that every conference weekend is a regional is very true, because we play one team in league play this year, did not make a regional last year. So 27 of our 30 conference games are going to be teams against teams who made a regional, and then one who didn't. And then you take that even a step further. It's really hard to host, right? Hosting is really hard. Being a national seed is really hard. We've been fortunate, you know, the last 2 years to be a national seed and host. So of our schedule, when you look at that, you go down the list. We play Arkansas. They were a host, and in Omaha, we play LSU. They won the national championship and hosted. Without going through all this, I mean, of our 10 series, you got five teams who were host last year. So it makes it tough. But that's why we do this, right? That's why I enjoy it. That's why I get excited. I love the competition. I love the preparation. I love to see how our guys respond. I think it also speaks to why we've had so many national champions out of our league. We're so battle-tested when you get there. And it's like, if you can be battle-tested and get to a regional tournament and be healthy, you've got a really, really good shot of getting to Omaha and playing for a national title.
1: Well, the fact that the teams that don't have great success in football in particular, we'll say Vanderbilt, of course, they had a little bump up this year in football. Those teams are as good as anybody, Mississippi State, as good as anybody in the league.
2: Yeah, you know,
1: in baseball.
2: I look at football and I look at our basketball league now, and the margin of error between the team who goes, you know, hypothetically 9-4, the 9-4 team versus the 10-2 team getting into the playoff, that margin of error is so small. And then you take it a step further, the team who's 5-7 or 6-6 being 9-4 is so small. And then you look at what's going on in our basketball league. I I won't say the game I was watching the other day, but I'm watching this game, and the talent level and the competition in SEC basketball now is unreal, in my opinion. I've never seen it so good top to bottom. You know, you go back to those days just in the basketball world, and there was that day where, yeah, the top five teams in the league were really good, and then it was like, man, you got five down there at the bottom, man. You go there. Those top five teams were, you know, it was pretty much a gimme. There's not one gimme. I mean, just look what's happening in the league, you know, right now. So I think our league as a whole, football, basketball, baseball, we can obviously go into other sports, but I've never seen it as high and as deep as it is in all
1: the track
2: sports.
1: Track is unbelievable.
2: Yeah, I mean, what Carol's doing with track is unbelievable, and she's a superstar, and she's building a program that's second to none, and she's fun to watch work. I enjoy talking with her. I actually learned from her, and she's doing a great job.
1: Our guest is Wes Johnson, Georgia baseball coach, the head baseball coach, who's now starting his third year. We'll be shortly, and we appreciate him joining us today, and we're going to have further conversation with him, just one more segment in our show today. But already you can sense the enthusiasm that he has, which means that's good for baseball. When the coach is excited, that gets the players excited, and when the players get excited, they often make the fans excited. We'll have more final thoughts with Coach Johnson after this.
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0: This is Sports Conversations with Lauren Smith on GNN. Now, here's Lauren.
1: Welcome back. Our guest is Wes Johnson, Georgia baseball coach. We're now in our final segment. Coach, it's been fun talking to you today, and I know it's going to be fun watching the Bulldogs in action this spring. Just wondering, you coached in the big leagues. Unusual, but you just left college, went right into the pros as a pitching coach for the Twins. You still have contacts of the organization, I'm sure, and you probably have a lot of contacts around the big league. How much does that help you in recruiting and in running your program at Georgia?
2: We could have done a whole segment on this or a whole show on this. It's really big for me. I love those guys. I still talk to a lot of people with Minnesota, but more importantly, I talk to so many people, so many front offices across the league through different teams, and continuing to learn from them is something that, you know, I'll value and will do the rest of my career. Because you look at the landscape of college baseball now, and you better run it like a professional team. You've got a payroll, so to speak, with NIL. You better value players a little differently than you used to. As I alluded to earlier in your recruiting, you're not as freshman heavy or high school player heavy. So to use their terms, you're more free agents. You're not relying on your farm system as much. You know, so there's a lot of similarities that I call and pick up the phone. I talk to people in Major League Baseball in front offices probably, you know, 2 to 3 times a week, different teams, you know, obviously, and constantly picking their brains and asking them questions to try to enhance our system, our philosophy, to get ideas from them in recruiting, to help us with recruiting. And so I could talk for a long time about the importance of being able to rely on them and learn from them.
1: And some of the players you coached are still active. You follow them and keep up?
2: I actually still communicate with some of them, and some of them will come by and see us, and you know, they'll drop hey, I'm coming through to go to spring training. I've already had 4 or 5 of them come in. A Georgia legend brought his kids to camp, Byron Buxton. Down in Baxley. And I was obviously Coach Byron when I was with the Twins. And so, yeah, I still talk to a lot of those players. And Byron it's good that we've made those connections and we have those relationships, because it does help in recruiting.
1: Well, now, does Byron have, does he winter in Minnesota, or does he come home?
2: No, he's down around Baxley. He's only in Minnesota, so he'll go to spring training in Fort Myers, Florida, and then when the season starts, he has a place in Minnesota for that time, but lives the off season in South Georgia.
1: Yeah, if he had not gone into baseball, he said he would have wanted to play quarterback for Georgia if he'd chosen football.
2: Yes, he's a huge Georgia Bulldogs fan. I've had him up for a couple football games and a basketball game, I think, one time, and a huge, huge Georgia fan. Big time Georgia fan, so loves football, basketball, baseball programs here. Big, but yes, Byron was actually, as we all know, or a lot of people, was a phenomenal two sport athlete.
1: Very outstanding, and I always follow him, and I've seen him and talked to him at the Twins camp in Fort Myers. That's the best layout there. Fort Myers has two teams, both in American League. But they have two handsome playing facilities for the Twins and the Red Sox.
2: Yeah, no, it's a great place down there. And, I enjoyed my time there, and it was always nice to get down to Fort Myers. The weather was nice and a little warmer. But, yeah, it's a phenomenal setup. You do so much. You know, a lot of people don't know this about spring training. You call them backfield games, but the beauty of those two teams being there is when I needed to do something different, maybe with a pitcher, and Boston needed to do something different with a pitcher. You know, you'd schedule this random backfield game, and you're just on, you know, the chain link fences, and you got two high million dollar pitchers back there throwing to guys that you've never even heard of. And so those were always fun times. But it was really good, and I felt like we got a lot of really good work in that you wouldn't get if you were kind of, you know, in that standalone. You look at like where Atlanta is. I mean, yeah, Tampa's close to them as far as where Tampa Bay Rays there in Port Charlotte. They're close to each other, but not like in the same town.
1: Well, this has been great fun. Time with Wes Johnson, a very knowledgeable man, outstanding baseball coach, the University of Georgia. And we'd like to thank you for joining us this week. Join us again next week when we'll visit with another interesting sports personality right here on Sports Conversations. This is Lauren Smith.
0: This has been Sports Conversations with Lauren Smith. 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
10: This is SportsCenter. Carolina advances to their first Stanley Cup final in two decades. I'm Chris Smith. While the Hurricanes celebrated their Eastern Conference Championship victory over the Canadiens, goaltender Frederik Andersen's heart was heavy. Andersen was one of the first prominent clients for Claude Lemieux, who died by suicide on Thursday, according to authorities. And he reflected postgame on TNT on how the team came together through adversity.
11: It's been a difficult couple days, but the way we showed up today, last couple days for the team, for each other, it's been incredible. Can't talk enough good things about this team and the way they supported me, and yeah, it's been awesome.
10: Carolina makes their third Stanley Cup Finals appearance in franchise history on Tuesday night in Raleigh against the Western Conference champion Vegas Golden Knights on ABC. On to the NBA, where the Thunder will be without star wing Jalen Williams because of a hamstring injury for Game 7 against the Spurs in OKC. Coverage begins 7:30 p.m. Eastern with tip-off at 8 East on ESPN Radio and the ESPN app. On to the NFL, where Giants wide receiver Gunnar Olszewski went down during OTAs with a non-contact injury. that the team fears is a torn Achilles, sources told ESPN's Jordan Ronan. The 29-year-old is undergoing further tests to confirm the injury. Baseball, the Tigers place a starter Casey Mize on the IL with an adductor inflammation, an injury similar to one that landed him on the IL earlier this season. Manager A.J. Hinch is hopeful that this version of the injury is not as severe as the first one and said the move to the IL was made more out of short-term needs of the roster than any alarm about the injury.
12: It's resident Super Bowl champ Chris Candy coming up Monday from the NBA to the NHL and everything else in between. I'll react to it all in my Upon Further Review at 7 a.m. Eastern. 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

0: Just like Laney. Yeah, I want my bacon so dead it breaks in half.
1: Yeah. Yeah. That's fair. I should feel bad about it, but one
0: that you drink separately. How about eggs? Are you fried egg, scrambled egg?
1: Yeah.
0: Over easy. Over omelet egg, sunny side up.
1: Give them to me fried over easy. And that way when you cut into it, you get some yolk on your bacon.
0: Yeah.
1: I mean, come on. When I was growing up, I was a strictly don't let your food touch it. Food doesn't touch food. Like I kept it all separated. But as I get older, I mix it all up. So yeah, cut that yolk.
0: The first thing I do. I make a big smorgasbord in my on my plate or in my bowl. I don't care, and I don't care what it is.
1: I've noticed that. Memorial Day last weekend. But you did that like before acai bowls were a thing. That's how you used to eat everything. I watched you do that at like the Holiday Inn Express in Anniston, Alabama, 25 years ago.
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14: The Stanley Cup Final is set. I'm Chris Smith. It took Rod Brind'Amour six seasons as a player to bring the Hurricanes their first Stanley Cup championship. And after 15 years as their coach, he might have another chance to lift the cup yet again.
15: They finally cleared the hurdle, this group of Carolina Hurricanes. The top team in the Eastern Conference are going to the Stanley Cup Final as they beat the Montreal Canadiens 6-1. They win the series 4-1, answering all of the questions and closing the book on all of the doubters. Get ready, folks. Lord Stanley is going to be paying a visit to Carolina one more time.
14: The call 99.9 The Fan. The Hurricanes get back to their first Stanley Cup Final since 2006, where they'll face the Golden Knights in Game 1. It'll be in Carolina on Tuesday, 8 p.m. Eastern on ABC. On to the NBA, where the Thunder will be without star wing Jalen Williams because of a hamstring injury for Game 7 against the Spurs in OKC. Coverage begins 7:30 p.m. Eastern with tip-off at 8 East on ESPN Radio and the ESPN app. And according to ESPN, Shams Charania, Cavs general manager Mike Gansey finalized the multi-year deal to become the new president of basketball operations for the Sixers, replacing Daryl Morey. Gansey was instrumental in helping to build Cleveland, who made it to the East Final before losing it four games to the Knicks. After a 52-win season that included the front office making a blockbuster trade at the deadline to send Darius Garland to the Clippers for James Harden. Gansey rose through the ranks in the Cavs front office since joining the team in 2011. Now, top position in Philly.
16: Hey, it's Evan Cohen. Coming up Monday, we'll continue to react to the NBA playoffs and look ahead to the finals, and I'll tell you if the Knicks can finish the job. It's Unsportsmanlike, 6 a.m. Eastern, right here on ESPN Radio, ESPN2, and ESPNU.

0: That's old King of Country Music.
1: I still think about it. I got a concert, 3 weeks ago? I still think about it. It was something else. There might still be people stuck in traffic, but I'm trying to leave. But it was
0: a great night. You think the person sitting in your seat can actually see the King yet?
1: That old boy, he felt so bad. We got about five songs, then all of a sudden he turned around and he goes, "Oh, damn, man, I'm sorry." I was like, "Dude, it's okay."
2: Yeah.
1: But his hat was so big, it wasn't just me. You talking about the human eclipse down there at the campground. That guy was the George Strait eclipse.
0: He's standing right there.
1: Yeah.
0: Look at how large he is. It's a very large man.
1: That's a big human right there.
0: He's the missing link between the Sasquatches and the people.
1: Yeah, he eats everything on that griddle. He's only going to get bigger. By the way, tune into baseball action later today as the Pirates host the team presented by Progressive Insurance. Coverage begins at 3:30 Eastern on ESPN Radio and the ESPN app.
0: I love, for the people watching on the SEC Network, we just ran this little element about Arkansas football, and Ryan Silverfield is the new head football coach at Arkansas, and I love that moment. We've seen it like 24 times over the last 3 weeks, but
1: right.
0: I love how Silverfield walks up to my boy Dalt, name's Dalton, Dalton Withrow, yeah, the head of equipment down there for Woo Pig football, and he's like, "I love how you get yourself a drink of water. You don't get me. You never offer me a drink of water. Here's some from the urinal. You want that, coach?" Oh, I laugh every time. Dalt is a man. You the man, Dalt. He's a good dude.
1: Yeah. He is a good dude. No, the equipment guys are our guys. So folks know this about me, probably, if you listen to the show. I grew up in Raleigh. I grew up big North Carolina State fan. And you know, and obviously I went to school at Tennessee. I mean, I have, you know, we all have our loyalties. And I still root for teams, but I'm not that passionate about it anymore. I just want to have a good game. But my favorite thing is when I go to, like, Alabama or I go to Georgia to work on a football piece. But I went up to North Carolina a few weeks ago to work on a piece that it posted on ESPN.com yesterday about this kid, Eric Paulson Jr.,
3: replacement.
1: Hero of 9/11. Love the piece. But these equipment guys know what my loyalties were when I get there. They're like, "Hey, man, you want some gear?" And they're handing me all this gear. And they know I'm not going to wear it. They know I'm not going to wear it. It's like, hey, the staff at the University of Virginia, the nicest people in the world. But, buddy, if you went up to Charlottesville to work on a story and they gave you four boxes of Cavaliers gear, you're not going to wear that. I don't care how nice their Nikes are. You ain't wearing it.
0: It would all go straight to bones. Every thread of it.
1: Yeah.
0: Every thread of it. But I will say, how cool is that Tennessee golf stuff I gave you?
1: It's awesome. I wore it. I wore a shirt yesterday. And I mean, it's awesome. It was
0: my boy Brennan Webb, the head golf coach at the University of Tennessee. He saw me wearing an Ole Miss golf hat on the Marty McGee program a couple weeks ago. And lo and behold, some Tennessee gear showed up.
1: Yeah, I got to do better. You're so much better at just asking for stuff like that. But, like, you know, Max and Fraze, you've been the equipment guys at Tennessee for 500 years, and they were there when I was there. I used to work with them. And they're like, "Dude, you don't ever ask us for anything." I'm like, "I know. I need to do better than that. But I need to get some gear because one day I won't know anybody there, and I can't afford to donate." So,
3: who are you?
0: Yes, you can. You make so much money.
1: Yeah,
0: people wouldn't know what to do if they had all your money.
1: Oh yeah, can't you tell? Can't you tell? By the way, 888-SAY-ESPN. It's 888-729-3776. You want to take some callers? We got some callers on hold.
0: Yeah, man, guy. Bring it on.
1: Okay, Joe in Nashville is on the line. Joe, welcome into Marty McGee.
4: Good morning. Can you hear me?
1: Yes,
0: yeah,
1: sir.
0: I got you. Good morning.
4: Oh yeah, good morning. So I just, you know, with everything that happened with Kyle Busch the last couple weeks, I just wanted to share a story from I think it must have been 01, right after COVID. We were over at the Roval in Charlotte, and they were signing, all the JGR racers were signing autographs. And so basically they had one picture they would sign, and they would sign one item. Now, my son, who at the time was 11, big Kyle Busch fan, but he wanted to get a JGR hat signed by all the racers, by Hamlin and Busch and all of them. And so he was going through, when he went through the line, and then he got to Kyle. And then Kyle signed it. He had a photo. He signed it. Signed his JGR hat. And then my son also had a Kyle Busch hat on. He looked at my son. He says, "You know, give me that hat." and he signed it. And to me and my wife at the time, still my current wife, we were very touched by the moment. We're like, you know, he didn't have to do that. He went the extra mile to sign that for him. And that was awesome. And then right after that, my daughter shunned Christopher Bell for some reason. She didn't get anything signed by him. But it was just a good experience. I just wanted to share that, you know, that he did that for my son. So.
1: Yeah, thank you for sharing that, man. And Marty, we talk about it all the time. It doesn't. And listen, everybody's busy, and there's times when they've got 100 things going on that fans don't even know about. But it doesn't take a lot, does it, man? Now I told the story 50 times on the show about Will McElroy and my daughter. My daughter was probably 8 then, and she's 21 now. She will be a Rory McIlroy fan till her last day on earth because of 30 seconds that he spent with her, you know, when she was in elementary school. And it's amazing how those connections take place. And athletes are constantly, they're aware of it. And sometimes they feel so bad because they're so busy, like I'm sure Christopher Bell was then. But it didn't take but a moment. And it'll alter a person's life.
2: And there have been so many of those moments that people are sharing all across the social media universe, and really appreciate Joe taking the time to share that moment with KB. But since he passed, 9 days ago now?
1: Yep.
2: It's still just impossible to wrap your mind around that's real. But there have been so many personal anecdotes and moments that he did make somebody's day that way, and that he did offer some sort of encouragement to a young racer who wants to be him someday. That, you know, when I got to Charlotte Motor Speedway last Sunday morning, first I want to say this. Let me back up just a second. I just want to say thank you here on our show to Chase Elliott, Bubba Wallace, Brad Keselowski, Denny Hamlin, Ricky Stenhouse, who I didn't get to interview because they moved the truck race to Sunday morning, but Ricky said yes.
5: 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Here are David Johnston and Jeff Dantzler.
6: Welcome to a Saturday Bulldog Baseball Brunch from Foley Field, as the dogs and Long Island University not only battle one another, but battle Mother Nature. Georgia with a 15-1 lead last night in the sixth inning, and the rains came at 7:14, and they never let up. So here we are resuming the ball game with the dogs out in front by 14 runs. The first game yesterday, Liberty was a 4-3 winner over Boston College. So BC will take on the loser of this one an hour after it's done. Liberty awaiting the winner later today. Along with my longtime broadcast partner, David Johnston, we are live at the Frank and Carol Beltran radio booth. I'm Jeff Dantzler. Happy to have elite Talik Pratt with us back at Mission Control. And Dave, this is the way regionals go. As you said, we've had really good luck with the weather this year, but how about these last three games from Hoover here to Athens? We've dealt with some lengthy rain delays, but for this Bulldog team, they just keep on chopping and grinding.
7: Yeah, last night was, I guess yesterday afternoon, excuse me, that was the start we needed, and it takes the pressure off of today. And look, and yeah, I was kind of thinking, like, what if it were 4-3 and we're having to come back? Or what if we were down having to come back? So, yeah, it's not ideal to have to come back and finish this game up at 9 o'clock. But it definitely makes it a lot better when you got a 14-run lead and you know that you're going to be getting ready for Liberty later this afternoon.
6: Well, Joey Bolchko got Georgia off to a great start. Six innings, did not allow a hit. One unearned run coming in. That Georgia lineup, 1-9, just tremendous. And it got going with a 6-run third inning. The pitching plan today for Georgia will see the lefty, Teddy Brennan, who is making his sixth appearance of the year, his first start. And I would imagine we will see a pitcher per inning the rest of the way. But the key for Teddy in this bullpen to bring this one home, Dave, just throw strikes.
7: Throw strikes. They hit the ball, that's fine. They're not going to overcome the lead. And you just throw strikes, and you'll be in good shape.
6: All right, a right-hander, Nicholas Benhart, will be on the mound for the Sharks of Long Island. He is 1-3 with an 8.53 ERA. Well, it was an unusual situation with the rain coming. Ryland Lujo blasted a 2-run home run to put the Dogs out in front 15-1, and then the rain sent everyone scattering, and here we are. So Georgia with a 15-1 lead. Davis, not often we start a game up by two touchdowns. I kind of like this.
7: Like I said a moment ago, what if it had been like we're in a tight game?
6: Oh, geez.
7: I mean, UCLA lost, Auburn lost. So there were some four seeds that won yesterday. But luckily, it's not a tight game. In fact, it looks nice out here at the moment, and got a 2-touchdown lead. Just like you said, throw strikes, take care of business. We'll probably see some of the guys off the bench come in and finish this thing out.
6: And to Dave's point, that's 2-4 seeds that beat 2 top 4 national seeds.
7: Exactly.
6: You never did. By the way, Florida beat Ryder 8-7.
7: They had to do everything they could to hold off Ryder after Ryder had, what was it, a 6-run? It was either 7th or 8th inning there. All of a sudden, the Gators are behind. It's crazy.
6: You never know.
7: So it went very well for us yesterday.
6: You never know. All right, we'll chat with Bulldogs assistant coach Brock Bennett when we return. It is Georgia and Long Island with the Bulldogs out in front 15-1. 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
6: Long Island, talking with Georgia's third base coach Brock Bennett. As I always like to say, one of the best young coaches in the business because he's younger than me. And Brock, kind of a unique situation. Got off to a great start yesterday, but certainly want to finish out strong and close strong here today.
14: Yeah, I think so. I think it's like the last couple of weeks, our guys just love playing baseball, you know? So two games in one day, they're excited.
15: I was proud of the way the offense kept the pressure on. When their first baseman made the great catch during the first inning, you're thinking, oh, my gosh, it might just be one of those days. But we kept grinding away.
14: Yeah, exactly. We just found a way to keep getting guys on base and push them across. You know, to your point, everyone in this tournament is good, and just find ways to keep scoring. Joey obviously got us off to a great start. Anytime you can do that, it lets the offense kind of settle in.
15: We were talking about it with Wes before the game yesterday. This turned out to be Joey's 16th start. Number one, he's posted every weekend, which really says a lot. And I think we'd all say 14 of those 16 starts, he's gotten us off to great starts for the weekend.
14: Yeah, and to your point, when he gets off to a great start, it lets our offense settle in. And he's been exactly what we had hoped he'd be and more, you know. And hopefully he can keep it rolling. Hopefully we have a lot of baseball left.
15: How about the barehanded plays by Colby and Trey yesterday, especially Trey's in the rain?
14: Yeah, I was giving him a hard time. I told him he wanted to be like Colby Branch, you know, and Branch was giving him a hard time too. But, yeah, those are two pretty elite plays from left side of our infield, and it's impressive.
15: All right, Brock, just a couple of big picture messages to the team, A, before the game today, and just B, for the totality of today.
14: Yeah, I think just go play baseball, have fun, relax. And we've been in some rain delays lately, and we've played good. Just enjoy the game, you know, enjoy being around our guys. We only have a couple weeks left, even if we go all the way. So just enjoy the game and enjoy being around our teammates.
15: Well, I hope you keep waving them home or pointing them home. Is your favorite way to wave them home when we hit the home runs? Because we got six already today.
14: Yeah, no doubt. A couple of those guys are running around fast now, you know, Arcamone with the bat and whatnot. But they kind of slow down and let me relax over there at third, and I don't have to make a lot of decisions when it goes over the fence.
15: Yeah, by the way, I was thinking about that. Jack, in his last two games, David, are saying that we struggled first two games in Birmingham at DH, but Jack Gillespie, he's been like Ted Williams these last two games.
14: No doubt. Again, I was giving him Huddy and Jackson a hard time. Like, Arcamone is the catcher with the most home runs here lately, you know?
15: Brock, you're the best. Thanks so much for the time, and let's finish this one off and get a couple of wins here today.
14: Thanks a lot. Go Dawgs.
15: All right, that's it with Bulldogs third base coach Brock Bennett. We'll come back and reset the lineups for you as we continue on. Go around the SEC on a busy day here in Athens at the Regional on the Georgia Bulldogs Sports Network.
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19: All right, Dogs with a 15-1 lead, resuming in the bottom of the sixth inning. Back at the Frank and Carol Beltran radio booth, along with David Johnson, I'm Jeff Dantzler. Thanks to Talik Pratt for his great work back at Mission Control. That's where we run through the lineups, and you already know what the lineups are. We'll probably see some subs come in for Georgia. It'll be a good chance to get some players, not just some experience, Dave, but some NCAA tournament experience.
20: And maybe the same for Long Island as
19: Absolutely.
20: Well. You know, these guys are down here. They've worked very hard, and a lot of guys would like to at least get in and play. I know there were some, you could go back through the years. I know we've had a few guys that didn't get in certain games that it would have been nice to have gotten them into a long time ago, and I understand that too. So this will mean something to the guys. And I'm not talking about as much Georgia, as much Long Island, some of the other teams that get in this situation.
19: No, completely agree. And when you look at this Georgia lineup, Phelps, Jackson, Luho, Hudson, Ishikawa, Wynn, Arcamone, Branch, and Black, it just says so much. As Georgia was six home runs in this game, and two of the guys who don't have homers are Trey Phelps and Colby Branch.
20: Yeah, I know, right? It's just funny how that goes sometimes. And again, Trey's the only starter without a hit. Well, without the ball hitting the bat. The ball hit him twice, and he also walked. So he still reached three times. And by the way, maybe of all the great defensive plays, the one that he popped out into right field where their second baseman came in and made that diving catch was as impressive as anything we did defensively.
19: I totally agree. And to Dave's point there, that ball was hit so high, they were shifting a bit. The right fielder was incredibly deep, but with his heels on the track.
20: And I was watching the right fielder the whole time.
19: I was too. If that ball lands, again, with two outs, everybody's running, it's about 120 foot. Oh, gosh, maybe 110 foot. Bases clearing, three-run double.
20: Yeah, exactly.
19: And their second baseman, Elijah Fairchild, made a great catch on it. Hey, what are you going to do?
20: That catch he made was up there with the bare handers by Colby and Trey. Just how it goes sometimes.
19: Oh, great stuff here. All right, we got the Bulldogs and the Sharks of Long Island. We'll revisit the lineups and check some scores. The SEC, there was one other game that was weather affected. Of course, that was Oklahoma in Atlanta and Tex Regional. They'll play this morning. The SEC of the 10 completed games going 8-2. And I think the one that stands out certainly, that 14-inning win for Ole Miss over Arizona State out of Lincoln, Nebraska.
20: That was big. So the SEC had two 14-inning games yesterday. Ole Miss wins, unfortunately. Tennessee falls to East Carolina.
19: All right. Our Marker 7 resumptive first pitch, probably about pitch number, I don't know, 217 or something here in this game, is coming up at 9:02. We'll revisit the lineups. It'll be Teddy Brennan for Georgia and a right-hander, Nicholas Benhart, on the mound for Long Island as you listen to Georgia baseball at the NCAA tournament here on the Georgia Bulldogs Sports Network.
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1: Swing and a miss. He struck him out. To the wall, and that ball is gone.
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0: The Diamond Dogs live here.
1: It's into the trees. Touch them all. Unbelievable. And Georgia takes the series.
0: It's time to play ball. Now back to the stadium.
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3: All right, Georgia leads at 15-1. We are in the sixth inning. That's where we're going to resume play. The Bulldogs have already scored twice here in the inning. So Georgia batting, nobody on and nobody out. Brennan Hudson, he'll be our leadoff man here this morning. We'll set the rest of the tone when we come back. We want to make sure we get the first pitch in because it's a little bit it's a little different right now. We're supposed to start back at 9:02. So we feel like we have 5 minutes, but why don't we talk into it when we come back? So Jeff will have the next pitch for you as we resume in the bottom of the sixth here. Dogs up 15-1 on the Georgia Bulldogs Sports Network.
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0: All right, Dogs with a 15-1 lead as we get set to resume action here in the bottom half of the sixth inning. I guess I can just go ahead and put a line under the at-bat from Lujo there for a variety of reasons.
1: I wrote delay in.
0: Yes, from 7:14 to, what was it, 9:18?
1: It's like a two-hour delay, unless you mean now.
0: Yeah, right, absolutely.
1: Well, we had a 14-hour delay.
0: We got some Dog fans who are here. And again, the plan is for the loser's bracket game to be 55 minutes after this one and the winner's bracket game to be played at 5 o'clock this afternoon, and Liberty in the winner's bracket defeated Boston College 4-3. So BC will get the loser of this one. Shoot us a tweet. Let us know where you're listening from, at DJohnstonUGA, at Jeff Dantzler TV. Thank you, John Tweet Sports. Says I need some coffee and a biscuit this morning. Thank you, Jordan Thad Castle. We appreciate you. Thank you, Jeff Tree Roundtree. Thank you, Zach Turner. We appreciate it. Thank you, More Ramblings of a Fool, The Right Lane Drive, 406 Mel Hall, Julia, UGA Girl Forever, and Georgia will be the visitor in the winner's bracket game, presuming the Bulldogs win. It's a real gear grinder. Thank you, Taylor Whitehead from Marker 7. Thank you to Blue, Dr. Mitch Cook, The Big Hub, Richard Costigan, Brzowski Plastic Surgery. Thank you to Gary and Kathleen and Maisie down in Florida, Hank Lee. But it was great having Gordon pop by as well.
1: Yeah, it was fantastic.
0: Thank you to The Hammer. Appreciate you, Josh. Alex Goodrich listening in from the shores of Lake Sinclair. Oh, my. He might have topped himself with the emojis. We might have a dozen.
1: Oh, oh boy.
0: Attaboy, Alex. The great Bobby Young at Elgin, South Carolina. Thank you so much. And the new pitcher for Long Island, Nicholas Benhart. 1-3 with an 8.53 ERA. Tugged our friends from Long Island, said he started the year in the rotation, went to the bullpen right now, just trying to eat some innings. He started six games, had five out of the bullpen for Benhart. 15 strikeouts, 16 walks in 19 innings, a 3.58 opponent's batting average. And again, not taking anything for granted, but it is a 14-run lead. And certainly from Long Island's point, they've got to be thinking, just as Georgia's setting up its pitching, Long Island's saying, hey, you know, we're going to come out here, let's have a good effort here this morning and set the tone for that loser's bracket game to follow.
1: Absolutely. That's all they can do. And they realize they got to get through this and that they're going to have an hour to get ready for Boston College. And, you know, you got a Boston team and a New York team. Look out.
0: That's true, like the Yankees and the Red Sox.
1: I know. You know, there's going to be a lot going on in that.
0: This actually might be one of those things, presuming Georgia hangs on to win here, that could be a bit of an advantage for Long Island heading into this loser's bracket game against BC.
1: Go ahead and get warmed up and go.
0: I totally agree.
1: And we will have some changes. We'll kind of get them to you here as the Bulldogs come to the plate. I don't know on their lineup. They told us their catcher, Durso, might be coming out, but I can't tell on the I can't tell because he's got the catcher's gear on. If that's him, or I think that is 51.
0: I think
1: I'll double check on that. But other than that, I think they are still the same.
0: All right, here's Huddy. And Brennan has been hit by a pitch. He's been hit by a pitch. He's walked and he's homered. Georgia with six home runs. And our Marker 7 resumptive first pitch coming down at 9:03 a.m. Eastern Time. Thank you for being with us. Benhart, look it in. Righty on lefty. Here's the pitch. It's sent foul straight back and out of play. And by the way, if you're thinking about the players, these guys for these two teams, they've been doing this since they were 7 or 8 years old, doing all, especially an all-day Saturday travel ball.
1: Just like being a kid again.
0: Oh, this is right up their alley. Here's the 0-1. Huddy takes inside. 1-1 is the count. Great to see our man Kyle Odom. Very proud of him. One of our two representatives with the Georgia grounds crew over in Hoover. It's 1-1 to Huddy. Here's the pitch. Swing and a foul tip. So Brennan will take a stroll. Scott Newman is waiting on deck, so he will hit for Kenny Ishikawa. Saw Kenny this morning. He's all smiles. And, oh my gosh, Durso just got hurt on that play. Oh. That's awful. I think it got him, the way he's holding his side, it went to the side of the chest protector.
1: So you can literally cover 90% of your body, but that ball will find the other 10%.
0: No doubt. It's like when Kenny got hit against Upstate, fourth game of the year, he's got the ankle and the shin guard on.
1: I know.
0: And it hits
1: him on the top of the foot.
0: Above the spike.
1: Yeah.
0: Below the guard. I just, man. So hope Durso's okay here. He's a terrific player. He was the most valuable player of the NEC tournament, the Northeast Conference. And like Georgia, Long Island, they pulled the double, won the NEC regular season and tournament crowns. So it's a ball and two strikes to Huddy. Durso's okay. He says, I'm not coming out of this thing. You kidding me? Ben Hart looking in, righty against lefty. They play Huddy straight away. Here's a pitch. Set foul again, straight back and out of play. There's Wes Johnson out on the top row. Enjoyed talking with Brock Bennett before the game, and we'll get Will Coggin post-game. Matthew's not coming until the main event later today.
1: He's going to roll in.
0: That pitch misses up. It's 2-2.
1: Will he be here for the first game?
0: That I don't know.
1: Oh, okay. No, he'll be back for ours.
0: Oh, yeah. 2-2 the count, nobody on, nobody out. George has scored two in the inning on a Lou Ho homer last night. Here's the pitch. This is hit high and deep into right. The right fielder, McGirt, can't find it because it's over the scoreboard. Another home run for Brennan Hudson. That is his 19th of the season, and it's 16-1 Georgia. That ball high and far. And for Huddy, you talk about moving up the list. He's now joined that quartet of Slade Alford, Bryce Massenary, Joey Lewis, and Derek Lilliquist with 19 home runs in a season. Good for 11th most in Georgia history.
1: Seven home runs now here in the game for the Dogs. That is feeding the trees, new urban forestry style, in a big, big way. We may have to have Lydia just come up for every game, Jeff.
0: No doubt. So we hit nine at Arkansas. That was a school record. All right, Newman standing in. He's got two RBIs on the season. Scott takes downstairs, and he has been such a valuable player. Scott's been a tremendous defensive substitution and pinch runner. He scored seven runs on the year, drawn four walks, been hit by a pitch, and is an excellent center fielder. Sends this one foul. You talk about a great teammate. He is fantastic. His parents are on every trip. And just to give you an idea with Newman, he hasn't started, Dave. This is his 33rd game. He's played a lot.
1: He has been a big contributor, especially as a defensive replacement, and he can cover a ton of ground out in center field.
0: Oh, you're not kidding. Here's a 1-1. Newman takes a strike. 1-2 the count.
1: And he's another one of the, you know, we hear the guys that, like, haven't played probably as much as they thought they would. They certainly would love more playing time, but also bought in to know this is what is all part of the team, and he's a big reason.
0: 1-2 hit sharply, diving stop by Sorensen at third. He'll have to hurry. He got Scott by a step. Great play over the hot corner. Sorensen's a good third baseman. So one away. Tough Scott. Break there for Scott.
1: See Scott on the phone calling the police.
0: I've been robbed.
1: I'd like to report a robbery.
0: That was
1: a great play by Sorensen.
0: That was terrific. And here's Ryan Wynn. Hey, Winnie is going to move over and play shortstop when we resume. So a chance for him to get some reps there. And Ryan is having himself a game. He is 3 out of 4 with a home run. 3 RBIs and 3 runs scored. He might have another one. This is cranked out into deep center field. Matson's going back. This ball is out of here. A 3-homer game for Ryan Wynn, and it's 17-1. Excuse me, a 2-homer game for Ryan Wynn. So he joins Hudson as Georgia's 2 2-homer guys. That's 8 for the game now.
1: New urban forestry. I think he fed the camera stand or didn't go over it.
0: I think
1: just left in the batter's eye. Good grief.
0: So now that's 4 ribbies and 4 runs scored there for Wynn. And here is Cole Koniarski, the designated hitter. Arcimone was 3 out of 4. I got a lot of lines going in the store, but bear with us here as that pitch is in there for a strike.
1: We aren't complaining.
0: No. Cody Yarsky getting .346, a homer, four RBIs. He has been an outstanding pinch hitter. And again, me trying to do quick math on the fly at this hour, not good. Cody Yarsky bounces this one foul. All right, so we have four players with one homer, and Huddy and Wynn both have two homers. That would add up to eight.
1: And that is now 157 on the season.
0: Feed the trees. The 0-2 to Cole. This is bounced towards third. Fair ball. Nice play. Sorensen on to first in time. Two away. So three homers in the inning. And let's see. Georgia just 157-70, the home run differential on the year now.
1: That's amazing.
0: Plus 87. And here's Ty Peoples. All right, DJ.
1: Here's the church. Here's the steeple. Open the doors. And here's Ty Peoples.
0: You got that right. Ty digging in, hitting .267 on the year with three RBIs. Again, he's another player who's gotten a lot of time. This is his 29th game. Ty has scored nine runs. He's got three RBIs, just a freshman. Fastball away, and it's 1-0.
1: Never fails.
0: It is 17-1. The Dogs have three home runs in the inning. Here's the pitch. Ty takes away. Kobe Branch, by the way, one out of four with a base hit and some robbery on a line out to left with a 107 exit velo. Pitch a strike. And breakfast, Bulldog brunch, Georgia baseball off to a smashing start. Thank you, Darryl Huckabee, listening in. Cliff Brand, 166, down in Florida. John Padgett, here's a 2-1. People smokes this one into left center for a base hit, maybe more. The left fielder, Dobrinsky, makes a nice play to cut it off and hold Ty to a single. Attaboy, Ty. And Dave, with that hit, now 5 out of 16. That might push him over 300. As we do some quick arithmetic, which I'm 0 for 1 in my math so far today.
1: He is at 312.
0: Bingo. There you go.
1: I did that in my head.
0: All right, Mom, I made a 50 on my math homework this morning. 1 plus 1 doesn't equal 3 for Ryan Wynn. But 5 of 16 does equal over 3, greater than. We got the greater than. Here's Ryan Black. RB's having a great game. He's homered. And he hits this one deep out into left center field. A long run and a nice catch and left by Dobrinsky. He's a very good left fielder. All right. 1, 2, 3, 4 runs. Dave's in charge of my math.
1: All right. Let's see.
0: One, two, three, four hits.
1: Yep.
0: No errors. One left.
1: 4401. 4401. You got
0: there you
1: it.
0: Go. We are just cruising with arithmetic on a Saturday morning, and it's very good math.
1: Yes.
0: Georgia leads by 16. Dog 17. Long Island 1. As we head to the 7th, NCAA Regionals on the Georgia Bulldogs Sports Network.
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0: All right, Teddy Brennan on the mound for Georgia. And Teddy, no record of 19.29 ERA and 2 1/3, 4 strikeouts, 6 walks, so limited duty, and make it his first start. And the line score, pay attention here, Georgia 17 runs, 19 hits, and no errors. One run, no hits, and one error for LIU. And DJ, just running through Volchko's pitching line again. He was just fantastic, and what a season he's had.
1: I love, too, the fact that he recorded his 10th strikeout on his 100th pitch. He did have an 11-strikeout game a couple of years ago at Stanford, so the 10 Ks yesterday matched his season high from earlier in the year. Joey V was absolutely terrific, gave up one unearned run. And now we'll, like I said, turn things over to Brennan. It just hasn't pitched a whole lot. I know they'd like maybe to get an inning out of him. First time we've seen Teddy since April 14th, and he recorded an out against East Tennessee. He's also pitched against Georgia State, Queens, Oakland, and Troy. But I know he's excited to get some NCAA experience here. He's a transfer from George Washington.
0: All right, so Teddy on the mound from the left side, facing the left fielder, Cord DeBrinsky. You just made a nice catch to end the Georgia sixth. Lefty on righty into the motion. Here's a pitch. Fastball away, and it's 1-0. Thank you, Brzozowski Plastic Surgery. He said he loves it when Sade Smooth Operator comes on during surgery. Like, now you're talking. There you go, Doc. Here's a 1-0. That's a strike on the inner half. Thank you, Adele Harrison. She and her husband celebrating their 39th anniversary.
1: Oh, congratulations.
0: That is awesome. Thank you, Jordan, the Thad Castle. Harriet, the leadoff double. I saw Stick to It Dog, her hubby, earlier today. I'm sure Harriet will be over this afternoon. The 1-1. This is shot into right down the line, a long run. That's going to drop in for the first hit of the game for Long Island, and it's going to be a leadoff double for DeBrinsky.
1: So, yeah, lost in the shuffle of all the runs the Dogs had scored as Georgia carries a no-hitter into the seventh inning. And speaking of Harriet, it's a leadoff double for DeBrinsky,
0: sure
1: their first
0: is.
1: Hit.
0: So the last combined no-hitter for the Bulldogs stands 14-1 Georgia over Furman in 1999. Kyle Goodson, Sean Helby, Phillip Sledge, Tim Freeze, and smoking Barry Fowler. And here's the right-hand hitting Joseph Durso. Big hello to Capital P, the great Paul Lysette. Thank you, P. We appreciate you. He is on his way to East Cobb to watch Boogie play some ball today. Here's Durso swinging a miss. To our point, when Boogie's playing for us in 5 years, you know, situation similar. It's, oh, yeah, you're playing morning games, playing three games a day. These kids have been doing that forever.
1: It.
0: Durso, a 301 average, 9 homers, 46 runs driven in. That pitch misses away.
1: Do we know if Boogie grew another couple of inches overnight?
0: Gosh, I mean, every time. The other thing is him, the hands.
1: I know.
0: Oh,
1: I
0: my
1: know.
0: Gosh. Thank you, Paul Klimp. Listening in down in St. Simon's Island. Durso dig it in. Brandon's pitch. Swing and a miss. Good one there from Teddy. Coming in at 92. So Durso, he was the NEC Tournament MVP, had a grand slam in the conference tournament championship game. 0 for 2 today with a bounce out to short and a strikeout. Brennan comes set at the letters. Here's a 1-2. That one bounces up there. Good stop there by Huddy. So let's set the Georgia defense. We got Callaway at first, Black at second, Wynn at short, O'Shaughnessy at third, Johnson, Newman, and Peoples left to right in the Georgia outfield. So the only starters still in are Hudson, Black, and Wynn, and they have all changed positions. Black from right to second, Wynn from second to short, now Huddy from first to catcher. Brennan the 2-2. Swing and a miss, struck him out. That was a sharp breaking ball.
1: Yeah, that might have been that little specialty pitch there.
0: Nice.
1: And, boy, the bottom fell out of that one. That's a terrific pitch there by Teddy for out number one.
0: And Georgia's 11th strikeout.
1: Also like that Volchko had 10.
0: That was perfect.
1: So that's easy to keep up with.
0: 10 and 100 pitches.
1: Easier to remember.
0: And, by the way, to go six with 10 strikeouts as Kelleher stands in, the first baseman. He takes downstairs. It bounces off of Hudson's shin guard. Throw down to third. That is safe. As Javiero January makes the call, it'll be a wild pitch. And you know, you think about it, to strike out 10 guys, you strike out a lot of guys, you know your pitch count's going to be higher. But to give Georgia six full, and also to pitch so well, it's one of those good problems to have, like we say, when you have the big innings,
1: yeah.
0: And those pitchers are in the dugout for a long time. Kelleher made the great catch to rob Ishikawa of extra bases in the first. He takes a strike here. The count's even at 1-1. Kelleher bounced to short to start the third, and he drew a walk in the fifth. 17-1. There's a strike on the inner half. Runner at third for Long Island with one out. Boston College in the loser's bracket fell to Liberty 4-3 in a thriller yesterday. The 1-2, swing and a miss. He struck him out. That a baby Teddy Brennan.
1: Same pitch
0: that
1: he struck out Durso on.
0: First one at 84, this one at 83. Nice work.
1: And Kelleher gave, a little tip there to McGurk, who's coming up, and said, hey, when he throws that pitch, don't swing at it. It's kind of nasty.
0: It's like some bunker advice I got once. Try and get the ball closer to the hole.
1: Exactly. Get it out of the bunker.
0: McGurk takes strike. Well, yes, clearing the sand is a good first step. McGurk with 10 home runs. That leads the team. 234 average coming in.

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5: All right, Dogs have a lead of 17-1. Marker 7, seventh inning stretch. Marker 7, Coastal Grill. Best seafood this out of St. Simon's. I always tell you to go by before and after you watch your Dogs play. Not open quite yet, but the doors will open at 11. So you can go to the game, go to Marker 7, then come back. Some changes here for Liberty. A new pitcher, that is number 22, Noah Tabai. He is the fifth pitcher of the game. And for Tabai, making his eighth appearance, got seven strikeouts against two walks, no record, an 8.59 ERA, seven and a third innings, a 4.12 opponent's batting average, and a new catcher, Jack Ryan, coming in for Durso. And I'm sure
6: this is the second game in a row that we have, well, no, I take that back, Jack Ryan for Mississippi State.
5: Or Jack Bauer.
6: That was Jack Bauer. All right, so we're going from 24 to now we're going to Tom Clancy.
5: Absolutely.
6: Jack Ryan.
5: Yes. That's awesome. So Jack Ryan catching. Cole Johnson at the plate. Well, Cole Johnson was a hero with that great catch against Tennessee. And Cole having a terrific freshman year, batting 300 with a home run and 12 RBIs. Great to see him get his first Georgia long ball. That was at Auburn in the regular season finale. That sun really shining brightly as Tabai looks in right on left. Here's a pitch. Cole takes down and in, and it's 1-0. So Tabai, the fifth pitcher of the game. My scorebook, as we say, in a good way. And the new catcher, Ryan, here's a pitch. That misses low. By the way, this is one, too, if you don't mind bearing with us here, just with the glare coming off the field. It is something. As it is bright and sunny. And it rained and rained, and it never stopped last night. Here's 3-0. Cole swinging a miss, the old green light there. So Cole making his first at-bat. Trying to make sure we got the old scorebook straight here, as straight as it could possibly be. 17-1 Dogs. Tabai looking in. Here's a 3-1. Cole swinging a miss right over the top. Good pitch here. 3-2 to number 23. Well, we got a delay last night at 7:14. Never resumed. They called it official. I wrote down 9:18. Here's the pitch. Bounce foul, first base side. Drew Finley gets some jitters. Oh, and even the Georgia dugout's giving him two thumbs down over there. Got Brock Bennett coaching at third. Of course, those guys have got the pullovers on in the sunshine. Let's see what our official temperature is. Green Point Ag. Thank you to the great Flynn Nance listening in from Lake Oconee at Reynolds. Cole sends this one deep out into right center. This one's got a chance. Cole Johnson, home run!

0: Attaboy, Cole. First Auburn, and now here in the NCAA Regional.
1: That is Georgia's ninth of the game, which ties the school record and the Southeastern Conference record set against the Arkansas Razorbacks last month.
0: New Urban Forestry, feed those trees again.
1: 18-1, Georgia. Atta baby, Cole. And here's Michael O'Shaughnessy. Michael's had a terrific season. Playing in his 49th game, he started 40, hitting 282. 17 home runs, 48 runs driven in. Righty against lefty is a shift. That pitch misses downstairs. So since the resumption, we've had three solo homers from Hudson and Wynn, both their second of the game. And now Cole Johnson. 1-0 the count to Shaggy. Goodbye, misses downstairs. It'll be interesting with Cole. He's such a good player. You know, Dave, he's one of those guys. He could at some point it's going to be that three-hole hit. I think he could be the leadoff man with his speed.
2: He's just so talented.
1: Yeah, hit second for you. From the belt, the 2-0. This is hit high out into center field. Going back is Mattson in the shadows of the batter's eye. He'll make the catch just shy of the track.
2: It's hard to see right now.
1: It's really tough.
2: There is a serious glare coming up off the turf. It's bright.
1: It is. I don't know if the old camera phone will do it justice, but we'll put up a picture. Here's big Bryce Callaway. All right, Bryce with four home runs this season and 17 runs driven in. And his two biggest home runs came against Tennessee and Missouri. Right on right, here's the pitch. Bryce takes strike one. Let's just say the picture I'm putting up now looks a little different than the one from last night when it was raining. Noah Tabai, look at it. He wears 22. Callaway wears 11. The pitch misses downstairs. That gives you the majestic 33 if you add them together. That was great to see Bryce make his mound debut earlier this season. Came on against LSU and pitched well. Scoreless inning. Takes a strike inner half. It's 1-2. Georgia fans didn't like the call, but it's 18-1. I just saw that Koniarski put his hand on top of his head. The ABS.
2: That's hilarious.
1: We don't have it here. And there's no run rule, obviously. Georgia, by the way, scored in five straight innings. Here's a 1-2 to Bryce. Bounce towards third and foul.
2: And by the way, in those five straight innings, it's 6-2, 5-4, and 1 this inning, and it's still going.
1: Yes, indeed.
2: How about Rivera January going out and getting that foul ball?
1: I saw Randy Watkins yesterday. I was getting some gas. So Randy asked me, I got some buddies working, including my man J.J. January. He's working the Athens Regional. That's fantastic. Here's a 1-2. Bryce sends this one foul straight back and out of play. Dogs, with a run in, one out, and nobody aboard. And Georgia with nine home runs in this game. Tobias looking in, right on right. Here's a pitch. Bounce towards third. Been a busy man over there. Sorensen on to first in time to get a hustling Bryce by a step. Got some more folks checking in, doing some breakfast. Thank you, Huck.
2: By the way, thanks again to Huck.
1: Oh, man.
2: My wife showed her the new Tam O'Shanter. She thought it was awesome. So thank you, Huck.
1: 100%. Hey, thank you to the great David Duke. Says breakfast at Bombs. MJ Stein, but it's real early out in Colorado. All right, here's Huddy. Thank you, Ann Dillon. And Savannah Walters watching from the coach's terrace as that pitch misses away, and it's 1-0. Guess they're in those high tops over there down to our left. Thank you, Gary Wise. Travel ball practice. Cynthia Wilson, John Tweet Sports. Looks like a good breakfast sandwich. 1-0 to Huddy from the belt. That one misses low. 2-0. Thank you to Debbie Stovall. That's Tom's wife. John Strickland. Wyatt 9620. There's Tom Stovall. Susan Ann McCarty. My dad and Patty are up and listening. Sherry Sykes. Allison and Craig Yeomans. 18-1 Georgia as a pitch is a strike on the outer half. This is one of those points, too. Really need for the scoreboard to stay on with the score.
2: Luckily, it's kind of still in the shadow.
1: Yes. It's easy to lose track as well. Here's a pitch. That one misses downstairs.
2: I hit him. Again?
1: All right, so Huddy.
2: That's three.
1: Has two home runs, a walk. He's been hit by a pitch three times.
2: I would say he's having a good game.
1: Yeah, yes, I would, too. Now here's Scott Newman, who got robbed by Sorensen last time up. So I believe that is – are all the hit-by-pitches, let's see, one, two, three, are all five either Phelps and Huddy?
2: Correct.
1: I believe.
2: Yep.
1: That's crazy. All right, here's Newman. Scott, again, bounced sharply to third in the sixth. Here's a pitch. He takes strike one. Thank you to the Cadwell boy, Troy Brody, Bulldogs battling breast cancer, Harold Waldrop. Right on right, here's the 0-1. Bouncing ball towards third again. Sorensen get a glove. Fire, and he got him by a step. 5-3, nice play. Cole Johnson with a homer. A run, a hit. No errors, and one runner left on base. 7 in the books here in Athens. A score, Georgia 18. Long Island 1 on the Georgia Bulldogs Sports Network.
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0: Georgia leading Long Island 18-1. Pitching change for the Dogs. It'll be the freshman Dylan Wood coming on. Dylan, very talented young arm, no record, a 2.70 ERA. Six strikeouts, six walks, and three and a third, a 2.14 opponent's batting average. And DJ, what a job by Teddy Brennan.
1: How about Teddy? Gave up that leadoff double and then settled down and struck out the side. And that was striking out the side on three straight batters there. So great work there by Brennan.
0: Amen to that. So Wood going through the warm-up tosses. And we'll see if we see some new batters here for Long Island. Sorensen, Rivera, and Fairchild, the top of the order, do. I would think, though, they with their starters, like we were saying earlier, this is a chance to get those guys some what we call free batting practice here against some live arms.
1: And, again, they're going to have to turn around and play in an hour when this game ends. So you kind of want to – I mean, you want to cool a little bit, but you don't want to cool
0: much. That's right.
1: Kind of want to stay warm.
0: So I'll say about this for Georgia, and you don't have all the access to everything because the other game going on in terms of locker rooms and all that stuff. But football's got one of those sleep centers. If we got it, all right, here's Drew Finley going to have to make his way out. I think it was issues with the communication device. Home plate umpire Chris Ward says, let's go, let's go. Dylan Woods pointing to his head. And now he's giving a thumbs up. And Chris Ward saying, let's go, let's go. That pitch clock's at 8. Watch that clock. Wood right on right. Sorensen takes strike one. And a few years ago, I think it was in the 2018 region, it was very hot, and Kirby said, hey, get the guys over here. We had a situation like this, and a bunch of the guys went in. It's complete dark. They call it a sensory deprivation center as that pitch misses inside. And so the guys could just relax. Again, we'll have a nice break here. Yeah, Georgia, presuming the Bulldogs hang on to win, won't play again until 5 o'clock today. Here's the pitch. Grounder to short. Winnie Fields on the first. A little wide. Oh, and Callaway can't hang on. Safe at first. Sorensen, that's probably going to be an error. And it is. The leadoff man aboard for a third straight inning, and that'll bring up Rivera.
1: So Wood pitching for the first time since April 12th, and that was the Florida weekend. So he pitched a third of an inning scoreless. His other outings this year have been against Presbyterian, Queens, Oakland, and Samford. Hard thrower, though.
0: There is strike one to Rivera. Dave and I remember back early in the season, both Joe Nottingham and Wood, they made their debut on the same day, and they combined for four strikeouts and a pair of scoreless innings. I was thinking, well, these are two good-looking freshmen. I'm sure Nottingham will get a crack this weekend as the 0-1 misses downstairs, and Wood's hat fell off again. That has been an issue.
1: He might need a chin strap.
0: Yep. So 1-1 the count. Wood peeks over to first where Sorensen takes his lead. 18-1 Georgia, top of the eighth. The pitch, grounder to third. Backhanded stop by Shaggy on to second for one. What a play, Michael O'Shaughnessy. He is some kind of infielder.
1: Almost makes you wonder if at third base we're talking about Trey Phelps on the all-defensive team. Shaggy could be right there with him, too.
0: No doubt. He plays
1: a great third base.
0: So, Dave was at College Station. I was with the Lady Dogs in Iowa, and I jumped on just to chime in and help DJ out on the broadcast there. He was just raving about the job O'Shaughnessy did. And what a place to debut, too.
1: Yeah.
0: Bluebell Ballpark, about 10,000 Aggies screaming at you. Here's the lefty. Fairchild takes a strike. And the other thing, too, we've seen with Michael, whether he's turning the double play or throwing the first. I mean, those throws, DJ, it is a clothesline.
1: He does. He throws a seed across the diamond.
0: Right to the glove. Fairchild was robbed on a great play by Trey. That was the bare hander in the rain in the sixth. Again, Colby and Trey both made great bare-handed plays. 0-1 hit high out into center field. Newman to his left retreats just shy of the shadows. Now into the shadows, makes the catch, 2 away. And we said that those two great plays, even Gordon pointed out, the degree of difficulty with the wet ball on that one by Trey. Holy smokes.
1: Doing it in the rain, too. So Woo. Impressive.
0: Here's Mike Polubinski. He's the designated hitter. Polubinski, two strikeouts and a walk in the game. There's a runner at first with two outs. Long Island hitting here in the top of the eighth inning. Georgia leading 18-1. Wood looking in, right on right. That one sails over his head. It's going to be a wild pitch.
1: So you were mentioning earlier of UCLA and Auburn losing. The other number one seeds that lost, Southern Miss, the number 9 overall seed, lost to Little Rock, and Florida State, number 10 overall seed, losing to St. John's. So a quarter of the number one seeds, this weekend number one seeds, lost.
0: Polubinski takes upstairs, 2-0. And St. John's, one of those teams, you don't want to draw them. They've always got at least one good arm, and I get it with the RPI and everything, playing up north, but they just seem to be, I mean, obviously if you make the tournament, you're going to be good, but they seem to be really good when they make it. That was probably one they weren't thrilled to get. 2-0, swing and a miss, and it gets past Hudson, who has to go chase it down at the backstop. It's 2-1. I don't know if he forgot there was a runner on there, thought it was tipped.
1: I wonder if he thought it was tipped.
0: He might have.
1: Because he didn't just immediately go back for the ball.
0: Well, it had to be one of the two.
1: Yeah.
0: But, I mean, he had to see the runner out at second. So, anyways, that's one of those things. It's 18-1. And the home plate umpire, Chris Ward, was something to say for Wood.
1: That might be a pass ball.
0: Well,
1: it's hard to call a wild pitch on a strike.
0: Here's the 2-1. Swing and a miss. Good cutter there from Dillon. 2-2. Dogs by 17. Thank you, Bill and Sandy Allison. Knox and Mandy Culpepper cheer the Dogs on. Steve Shoemaker says, go Dogs. Tommy Call as well. Swing and a miss. Struck him out. How about this Georgia bullpen this morning?
1: Way to go, D-Dub.
0: All right, Woody. 14 Ks for the Georgia staff. That is getting it done, isn't it? No runs, no hits, one error, one stranded. To the bottom of the eighth we go. Georgia with an 18-1 lead over Long Island here on the Georgia Bulldogs Sports Network.
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0: All right, welcome back. It is Georgia with an 18-1 lead over Long Island.
1: Hey, our man Gordon Burnett, he's either in the Mountain Time Zone or the Pacific Time Zone. I'm not sure. He's working this week, but he says he's listening to us bright and early. So thank you, Gordo. We appreciate that. I know Dr. Metters, we got Henry Bell listening in. They're all fired up for the game coming up later this afternoon. They'll be here.
0: I say, just don't make it nervy this morning. And it hasn't been.
1: And we appreciate the gift you left us, Dr. Metters, yesterday. That was very nice of
0: you. Awesome. Thank you to Lauren Roundtree. Appreciate you. Thank you. Vance and Cherie listening in right up the road.
1: Java, JD, And DJ,
0: there you go.
1: A lot of coffee. I was looking for our coffee pot up here in the press box, and I think it's moved.
0: Oh, boy.
1: It's all good. You hit me with the Diet Coke, so that was appreciated, as always. Kind of a tradition.
0: Somebody's just yelling.
1: Yeah.
0: It's 18-1, yeah. Georgia. Bottom of the eighth, and we do have some fans gathered on top of Kudzu Hill out there, and it'll be jam-packed at 5 o'clock today. Wind standing in. The pitch in there for a strike. Now, this is interesting, and, of course, it's baseball. Anything can happen. But the games, they were originally scheduled 12-5. At this pace, let's say we get over at 10 o'clock, I'm presuming, as Wynn takes downstairs, that they said last night this one will start 55 minutes after.
1: Yeah.
0: Or would they think about saying, no, we're just going to start at noon? I don't know. That's why these questions we ask.
1: Yeah.
0: 1-1 to Winnie. Sends it foul, straight back and out of play.
1: And I had several people asking me, and I don't know, is there a 12-hour rule that you have to wait until, like,
0: because there was one in Hoover.
1: There was a 12-hour rule there?
0: Yeah, because they had said, had the Arkansas-Auburn game.
1: Yeah, that's right.
0: Yes.
1: That's right. And luckily, it was a low-scoring game and a
0: correct
1: quick game.
0: Winnie takes upstairs. Thank you, Marcy Gravett. And Katie Gravett Vaughn, she is a former Diamond girl. Righty on righty, Winnie digging in. Here's a 2-2. Oh, that hit him. That is a sixth hit by pitch in this game to go along with 9 home runs.
1: What is our record for hit by pitches in a game? Let's see if I can find that.
0: We're going to the record, bro.
1: Yeah.
0: By the way, Marcy was saying that Katie's first ever game, Dogs had Chris Carpenter, Derek Lilquist, Jeff Cooper, Roger Miller. The whole gang there. That must have been 87.
1: Some names.
0: Thank you to Team Kirk listening in. Robbie and Amanda. Robbie's on hot dog and burger grilling duty
1: right.
0: For the fraternity today. Koniarski digging in. That misses downstairs. Although he said a certain former Coca-Cola executive got him some sweet, sweet, so he's trying to beg out of it, but I don't know if you can get out of that. 1-0 to Cole. That one misses outside. 2-0.
1: Gordon Burnett says he's in Utah, so not in the – I guess he's not in the Pacific time. So that would be –
0: he's mountain.
1: That would be mountain time.
0: Yes.
1: Yep.
0: 2-0 to Cole. Runner at first. Nobody out. Tobias pitch. This is hit high out into center field. Mattson coming on, fighting the sun, as do we. One away. Yeah, that glare is really something. I know we've talked about this, and we touched on it yesterday, but when they added Monday to have Game 7, the if necessary for these regionals, that was so big because it used to be an automatic to play 3 games today.
1: Yep.
0: And it was just a long day. Now I get it because of the weather. We're basically playing 2.5 today. Here's Ty Peoples. Ty got a base hit last time up, pushing that average over 300. Sends this one foul straight back and out of play, batting 313 with 3 RBIs. So, and I'll say, too, and it just works out with a double elimination. I always felt in the big leagues, NHL, NBA, in a playoff series, outside of the obvious Game 7, Peoples digging in. Here's the 0-1. Ty takes strike 2 in the outer half. That Game 4 is the biggest game because it's either going to be 3-1 or 2-2 for a sweep. And obviously here in these double elimination games, DJ, Game 4 is the big one before Game 7 because – that 2-0 team, just the odds are so dramatically in your favor. This is bounced to the right side. That'll be gloved at second by Fairchild. On to short for one. The relay from Rivera, not in time. Score to fielder's choice.
1: If you lose on the first day, it's not impossible to come back.
0: No.
1: We've done that before, but the odds are stacked against you.
0: And that team that wins Game 4 that's 2-0, somebody has to beat them twice.
1: That's right.
0: And we've seen it happen, and Georgia's been on the good side of that. Did it against Florida State back at 06. We've done it against Tech. But you are in the old Catbird seat.
1: Yeah.
0: That win rate's 75-80%. And here's Ryan Black, who's now playing second. RB with a home run and a single. Pitch misses away. I saw Ryan this morning because, remember, he had that homer to start the fifth and then legged out an infield single. I just go, RB, speed and power, speed and power. And he just started smiling because he's got them both. Average at 315, 9 home runs on the season. 16 as a Bulldog in his 2 years. Pitch misses down and in. Ryan has driven in 29 runs. Dogs with a runner at first. That's Peoples. There are two outs here at the bottom of the eighth. This is hit. The bat is broken. Flied into right, and it is going to be caught there by McGurk. That's the second broken bat we've seen in this regional now, and Ryan still got the handle in his right hand.
1: And that's still carried a long way out in right field. What if the bat doesn't break there? That might have been a home run.
0: I think he would have fit the old trees
1: there. Wow. He's like, really? Can't believe this.
0: Was the other one, I think the other one, was that Liberty BC where we saw the bat break yesterday?
1: I didn't see that one. Yeah, it must have been.
0: It was. So no runs, no hits, no errors, and one runner left. As we go to the ninth, Dylan Woods still on the mound. It's Georgia 18 and Long Island 1 here on the Georgia Bulldogs Sports Network.
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0: All right, Dogs have the lead. It is 18-1. No run rule in the NCAA tournament. Thank you, Spencer Tiley, Ed Hortman. Vance asked, is this the earliest y'all have gone? We've had some at this hour in the Central Time Zone at the SEC tournament.
1: Yeah, but still to be playing. So if you play that first game in Hoover, it's 10:30 Eastern time. You're playing 9:30 Central. So you have a nine. Yeah, still, this is earlier than that.
0: This must be it.
1: Yeah.
0: Here's Nick Mattson. Woods pitch in there for a strike. Nothing and one to the LIU center fielder. 18 runs, 20 hits, one error for Georgia. A run, a hit, and an error for LIU. And that pitch misses low. And unless something has changed that we don't know about, Georgia's going to be the visitor against Liberty, which is just asinine.
1: Had a couple of people on Twitter ask why that is. They said they didn't understand why we'd be the visiting team. We'll tell you here after this pitch.
0: The answer is it's a bad rule. The 1-1 called a strike.
1: So to be fair, they try to keep it in a regional for each team to be the home team as much as possible. So since we're the home team in this game and Liberty was the road team in the first game, they'll be the home team in our game.
0: Here's a 1-2 to Mattson. Just misses inside. Well, Huddy almost threw it around the infield. Good pitch here from D. Wood.
1: I personally think it's a terrible rule.
0: I do, too. I mean,
1: I'd be saying it if we were on the other
0: side. They used to not let pros play in Wimbledon.
1: Yeah.
0: And rules change. 2-2 to Mattson. Here's Wood's pitch. Oh, my God. He just missed. It's 18-1.
1: Yep.
0: And now our television's not coming on. Hope that worked. Three balls and two strikes to Matson. Ball four outside, a leadoff walk, but he came pretty close to striking him out twice. So first walk allowed by D. Wood. Joey walked four, so that's five. Just one hit in the game for LIU. Georgia, 18 runs, 20 hits, and one error. One run, one hit, one error for LIU. And Nicholas, let me get this, not on the pronunciation guide. So we're going to go with Delavicchio, and he slices this one out into center. It's going to drop in for a base hit. Delavicchio hitting for Dobrinsky, a base hit, first and second with nobody out. And that'll bring up the catcher, Jack Ryan's spot. So first and second, nobody out. Ryan, a senior at a breezy Point, New York, where I'm guessing it gets a little chilly in the wintertime.
1: Yeah.
0: So first and second with nobody out, a walk and a single. Those Long Island fans making some noise. And what they're hoping is this will give them a little juice heading into the next one. That pitch sails over his head. It's 1-0. As the Dogs lead it 18-1 for Georgia. 18 runs, 20 hits, and one error. One run, two hits, and one error for LIU. Wood, the 1-0. This is shot out into left field. That is going to be caught. Nice diving stab by Cole Johnson. What a play.
1: What
0: out
1: a
0: number
1: catch.
0: One.
1: Nice work there, Cole.
0: Put a star by that one. And I'm sure with that sun and the glare, plus that ball was hard hit, that wasn't the easiest thing in the world to do. Well, he is some kind of athlete. And that'll bring up Jake Kelleher, the first baseman spot, but we got another pinch hitter. This is Sam Finnerelli. Right on right. Wood looking in. How about a double play to end it and win it? Here's a pitch. Strike one, inner half. And again for Long Island, just Volchko was so good. They just didn't have the base runners to get their running game going. And that was really their chance to maybe score and put some pressure on Georgia. Wood right on right. The pitch misses down and in. Let me tell you something crazy. Just had to do a quadruple take. Coming into this regional, LIU was 139 out of 161. Somebody asked me something about Boston College. I said, well, hang on, let me pull up the sheet. I said, oh, gosh, they got LIU stats on the back. BC was 139 out of 160. Like, are you kidding me?
1: That's insane.
0: 1-1, Mrs. Lowe. That's what they say. You said those two teams could have tried to manipulate and orchestrate that throughout the season. Like if our lives were the Truman Show, it would have been impossible to do that.
1: Or some kind of April Fool's joke or something.
0: No doubt. Two balls and one strike to Finnerelli with runners at first and second. There is one out. Swing and a miss at some high heat. So Finnerelli hitting 154 with a homer and four RBIs. 2 out of 13 on the year. And that sun shining in brightly. Just hoping we're okay with the weather today. Right on right. Thank you to the great Ed Hortman. Appreciate you. Yeah, it's just, it's, the judge is listening. Judge, it's a bad law.
1: It is.
0: You're the Supreme Court. Can you overturn that this afternoon?
1: We need a bill on Capitol Hill.
0: Yeah, we do. I'm just a bill.
1: Get that thing changed.
0: Here's a 2-2. Misses down and away. 3-2 the count. It's amazing what we learned from Schoolhouse Rock.
1: I think Schoolhouse Rock was fantastic.
0: Thank you, Pat Patterson, CJ and Lois. Oh, yeah. 3-2 to Finnerelli. Wood from the belt. Here's a pitch. Just missed outside ball four. So the bases are loaded. All right, Dylan. Let's get out of this.
1: And Dylan's got to finish this.
0: Yes.
1: And he's, I mean, that could have been strike three right there.
0: Thank you, Dorsey Hill, the Voodoo Dog, and Kathy Bangle.
1: All right, we got another pinch hitter, number 11, Mason Breton.
0: All right, so he'll hit for McGurk. He's a lefty. Breton hitting 159 with three homers and 10 RBIs. Thank you, Jason Twiddell, Bob Odom, Aunt Sheila, Bulldog Johnny, and the Braves Ninja from Savannah. That one misses inside. It's 1-0, and the zone is tight. I get it. They're graded by the track man. But that's four pitches this inning that if you ABS it, would have been 50-50, and it's 18-1. And that one's way outside. It's 2-0. And like Dave said, we really need for Dylan to finish this. Now, West doesn't want to get anybody else up. So the bases are loaded with one out, two walks, and a single. A great play by Cole Johnson out and left. Righty on lefty. Here's a pitch. Swing and a miss. 2-1. That a boy, Dylan. Thank you to J.W. Durham, listing in Dallas, Texas. Rob Miller. Chase, Vic Johnson, Peter Ford in Vienna, Virginia, Dole Polk in Peach County. Here's a 2-1. Ball three downstairs.
1: The Country Squire, Carl Free in Cleveland, Georgia, listening in. Thank you, Carl.
0: Free Carl Free.
1: Yes.
0: Three and one to count. Woods pitch. There's a strike on the inner half. It's 3-2 to... Good Bronx cheer there from the Georgia faithful. 18-1 dogs, Long Island with the bases loaded and one out. The Sharks batting top of the ninth. They used to be the Blackbirds, by the way. Payoff pitch outside, ball four. Dylan's hat flew off, and he just issued another walk. It's 18-2, and Wes is going to make a call to the bullpen. So in the score, Mattson. Delavecchio to third. Finarelli to second. Breton picks up the RBI.
1: Mr. Will Trakas coming in.
0: All right, Luke. All right, so something brewed in that Georgia bullpen brought to you by Twisted Tea, Hard Iced Tea. Luke Will Trakas to the band. We'll give you his numbers when we return. 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

0: All right, Dogs, turning it over to the right-hander, Luke Wiltrakis, 6'3", 211 out of Sandy Springs at St. Pius. His grandparents listen in to every game. His mom, Renee, making the trip up from Florida. So see if Luke could close the door. Great catch by Cole Johnson out and left. Three walks and a hit in the inning. The bases are loaded. There is one out. And the score is Georgia 18, Long Island 2. And here is Nate Figueroa hitting for Sorensen. Righty on lefty, the Yankees had a pitcher named Ed Figueroa.
1: Oh, yeah.
0: Righty on lefty, Luke comes set. Here's a pitch. Strike one on the outer half. There you go, Luke, at 95.
1: Hard thrower.
0: You betcha. Luke, 6'3", 211, and he can bring it. Bulldogs infield goes Callaway, Black, Wynn, and Shaggy first to third around the horn. Here's the 0-1. Misses down away. Somebody's car alarm's going off.
1: And you know what everybody's doing? Nothing.
0: Being annoyed by it.
1: Yeah.
0: Hey, can somebody turn on a blower to go along with
1: yeah,
0: that?
1: Yeah, exactly.
0: It'd be like strawberries and cream at Wimbledon. 1-1 with one out, bases loaded, run in, top of the ninth for LIU. Here's a pitch. Called strike right down Main Street. There you go, Luke. One ball and two strikes. Dogs on top, 18-2. The game was halted in the sixth last night. Will Tregas. He comes set at the belt. And delivers. Little sawed-off job caught by Callaway.
1: Good work, Bryce.
0: Soft line out. Good pitch there from Luke.
1: Bryce just looks better and better, too, each day. Coming off that double hernia surgery back in December. I know that was tough for him. But showing some good footwork there.
0: Yeah, he sure did. Good pitch here from Luke. So now an out away from putting the finishing touches on this one. Dogs are 46-12 on the year. What a gaudy record that is. Righty-righty matchup. Wiltrakis looking in. He comes set at the belt and delivers. There's a hot shot out into center. Here comes Newman. He lays out, makes a tremendous catch to win the game. Attaboy, Scott Newman. Put a couple of stars by that one. And how about the grabs by Johnson and Newman here in the night?
1: Hey, big catches here. Just goes to show you the depth the Dogs have. Great work there. Like you said, Newman with a great catch. Obviously, Cole's catch there to record the first out was big as well. Good stuff there by the Bulldogs.
0: Oh, no doubt about it. We'll give you the line scores. We're going to pause first 10 seconds. Station identification here on the Georgia Bulldogs Sports Network.
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0: All right, final score, it was Georgia 18 and Long Island University 2. And they are going to play this next game at 12:06, so not 55 minutes after.
1: Okay.
0: I'm guessing they...
1: Bad info.
0: Well, I'm guessing they did that thinking in case the game kept going at a long pace. Which, by the way, I think that's good for LIU. They got warmed up
1: here. Oh, yeah,
0: here.
1: For sure.
0: Catch your breath a little bit.
1: They got
0: bit.
1: 2 hours.
0: Yes. And then Georgia will play Liberty just after 5 o'clock. All right. Dogs a winner, 18-2. Great start to this NCAA Athens Regional. We'll come back and give you the toes. We'll visit with Georgia assistant coach Will Coggin as well as you listen to Bulldog Baseball here on the Georgia Bulldog Sports Network.
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0: the Georgia Bulldogs Sports Network. Welcome to Dogs Postgame. Coming up, we'll run through the numbers, hear from head coach Wes Johnson, and look ahead to the Bulldogs' next game. Now, let's go back to the ballpark.
1: Thank you, Miss Bridget, delivering the box scores for us.
2: The goods.
1: Good job. Bridget's leaving us in like 10 days, but she does a great job on Lake staff, and we appreciate her. And the number of people who do tremendous work for these events, DJ, it's too long a list to name off everyone.
2: They do a great job.
1: Everybody from top to bottom on this staff, just fantastic.
2: Lake says he's got Julia running the regional.
1: There you go.
2: So are you going to play golf?
1: Just yeah, that's right. So you're playing golf.
2: So you're playing golf.
1: Oh, he my said, goodness. Nope. All right, here are the final totals for you there. Georgia, 18 runs, 20 hits, and one error. Two runs, two hits, one error for LIU. Bolchko with the win. He is 10-2. Finarelli with the loss. He is 8-3. Georgia's 47-12. Moving on to play Liberty. Long Island at noon. We'll take on Boston College. Sharks at 30-21. And the Bulldogs at the Flames. March 7th, first pitch will be just after 5 o'clock. We'll visit Bulldogs assistant coach Will Coggin on the other side as you listen to Georgia Baseball and the NCAA tournament on the Georgia Bulldogs Sports Network.
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1: 18-2, the final. Georgia defeating Long Island to advance in the winner's bracket. Dogs will play Liberty just after 5 o'clock. LIU will take on Boston College loser's bracket just after noon. We're joined by Bulldogs assistant coach Will Coggin, who does a great job. And, Will, congratulations. Great way to open things up. It winds up being a split game. I think you got to be pleased with the way, with the focus on the mound, in the field, at the plate, that the team came out both last night and this morning.
7: Yeah, definitely proud of our guys. As you look around college baseball, you can see that everybody now that's left is a good baseball team that knows how to win. So really proud of our guys for the focus. You know, even though we didn't score in those first couple innings, I still felt like we had good at-bats, just didn't have anything to show for it. And, you know, first off, I want to thank our fans. Like, that was an awesome crowd last night with bad weather impending, and we had a lot of fans that were sticking around waiting to see if we were going to resume. So just, you know, on behalf of our entire team, I want to thank our fans for showing up for us last night.
2: They've been great all year, no doubt. By the way, so Kenny did hit a laser in that first inning. If that's not caught, then it is, you know, it's just one of those things that he hit it right to him. But it was still a great game and a great win. When you guys are recruiting for Foley, because I tell people this, that you want guys that hit in this park, and you look at everything. I know if you're looking in the portal, you're looking at spray charts, you're looking at everything, and man, it feels like it's put together a perfect team to hit here at Foley Field.
7: Yeah, definitely recruited. You know, I mean, obviously cannot defend a home run, right? So definitely trying to look for power. Power is one of the first tools that we look for, right? And now with, you know, all the technology that's out there, you can evaluate that. So definitely looking for, you know, guys that can obviously produce runs. You know, you either got to produce runs, right, for the scoreboard, or you got to be able to prevent them. So, and this is a great place to hit. I feel like this is one of, if not the best place to hit in college baseball. And we definitely recruit to our ballpark and spend a lot of time evaluating those guys through video, through scouting. And
1: well, Volchko gets us off to another great start here this weekend. He was just lights out last night.
7: He did. He had a real business-like approach. You know, he filled it up. He competed. He had good stuff. You know, I think he was up to 97. So, yeah, he did a great job getting us off to a good start.
2: By the way, give us a little something on Arcimone. You put him in at the SEC tournament. He delivers. He comes up big again here this weekend. And everyone says, yeah, during the game, he's that guy that's on the top step of the dugout cheering everybody on. It feels really good to see him getting hot here right now.
7: It does. And, you know, he's the entire year, even when he's not playing, like, he is always hooked up in the dugout. He is one of the best teammates, you know, one of the best dugout energy guys that I've ever been around. And all the great teams I've ever been a part of, they have great teammates, and they have great dugout energy and great vibes. And he has not wasted one day, you know, whether that be in batting practice, whether he's in the lineup. I mean, he does not give days away. And, you know, he's a football player, tough kid. Just a winner, just a great teammate.
1: So, Will, let's go through the rest of the day. Everybody can catch your breath here, get something to eat. And it's a pretty good gap coming up, but then at the same time, that game can get up on you in a hurry here. So, I don't know, what's the plan here for the next few hours?
7: All right, well, we're going to what we told our guys, that they can go home for a little bit and catch a nap. We're going to the biggest thing was just hydrate and get off your feet and relax and just turn the page and get ready to focus on what's right in front of us. You know, just in the postseason, as you guys know, you got to take it one game at a time. So we'll take a brief indoor batting practice unless this game finishes really fast, and then we'll turn the page and hopefully get ready to roll for game two.
2: We saw Liberty win a close one yesterday. What's a little scouting report on them?
7: Yeah, just they know how to win. I mean, I want to say now they have 41 or 42 wins. Just a great baseball program, well coached. They have a lot of great pitchers, and obviously they have a great offense too. So we're gonna have to play our best baseball. So.
1: You know, Will, it was one of those games that I was watching yesterday. Give Boston College credit for fighting back. Liberty was up 2-0. It probably should have been about 6-0 at that point. But give BC credit. BC takes the lead. Then Liberty comes back, gets two of the ninth, and they end the game with a great catch in center field. That's just what winning teams do. They find the way to make the plays.
7: No, absolutely. That was definitely a great postseason game. Two great teams going at it, and, you know, I'd expect these next few games to be the same.
1: Amen. Thank you, Will. Great
2: Thank
1: job.
2: You, Will.
1: Enjoy this
2: Appreciate
1: one for
2: you.
1: About, you know, 30 minutes or something.
7: That's right. We'll do. Go Dogs. Thank you.
1: All right. Thank you, Will. Great job. He's really good on the air, by the way. I mean, all our assistants are great on the air.
2: So, you know, we live in the same neighborhood.
1: Oh, yeah.
2: I see Will walking a decent amount. He's always a great convert. I always love when I see Will. He probably hates it when he sees me because he knows I'm going to talk to him.
1: Well, that's what you get.
2: But Will's great.
1: The deep thinking in there, too.
2: He does. He's terrific. Coach Ambo also lives around the corner as well. So great having them with the program. They've been awesome additions.
1: That's what you get. Here are my five ideas of the day.
2: Exactly. Exactly.
1: All right. Let's run into a timeout. Dogs a winner by a final score of 18-2. Have our primary complainer of the game coming up next here on the Georgia Bulldogs Sports Network.
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0: Well, DJ, where do we start for our primary complaint of the game? When you hit nine runs and you have a starting pitcher throw six no-hit innings, you got outfielders making great catches, you got Colby and Trey making barehanded plays, a lot of candidates here today. So what do you just say we give the whole team our Primerica Player of the Game awards?
1: I think that's kind of what it's been. You can even go back to last weekend, too, with the SEC tournament. It's just been everybody's been doing what they're supposed to do. And today and yesterday and last week, I mean, it's a total team effort. And you start looking at all the home runs. You look at the way Georgia's getting on base, and certainly the 18 runs captures your attention. But again, like you said, that was a no-hit ball through seven innings as well. So a great job on both sides.
0: So we'll give it a 1-9. And Joey Volchko, everybody involved. And a great job there by Will Trakis, by Teddy Brennan. And Dylan Wood got some work there. And the Dogs just put forth a complete effort. That's what you have to do when you win a game by a score of 18-2. So, again, Liberty will play Georgia at 5 o'clock. Long Island will play Boston College coming up at noon. And our Primerica Player of the Game, the whole darn team, the John Addison Award winner.
1: Can I read the roster?
0: All right, Johnny A., you gotta get to that copy machine and make some extra certificates and trophies for us there. Our Primerica Players of the Game, Primerica, the only company positioned to make the maximum impact on Main Street families. All right, we'll come back and have a final word for this one, and we'll be back with you at 4:40 this afternoon as you listen to Bulldog Baseball, the NCAA tournament on the Georgia Bulldogs Sports Network.
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0: Well, DJ, 18-2, the final, got up to a great start last night. Then just what the doctor ordered to finish it out here this morning.
1: Let's get ready for a tough Liberty team. 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
2: That before it dropped in. 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What's up, Roland?
3: Yay, good morning, gentlemen.
2: Morning.
3: Hope you're having a wonderful Saturday.
2: You too.
3: And so, hey, on mine, I'd say that was probably the whole series exactly. It would be the 2001 World Series with the Yankees and Diamondbacks.
2: Yeah.
3: The game
2: seven.
3: And had to endured what was everything that was going on during that time. And, you know, we got to see chance to see Mr. November, Randy come out and close it. It was amazing. Amazing game, I have to say. Gentlemen, thank you.
2: Roland, thank you for the call. Lost that series, Emmett, because most of the drama in the series was incredible Yankee moments, a Tino homer, a Jeter homer, a Brocious homer, and Byung-Young Kim just melting down. But then Randy Johnson won game six, and then Randy Johnson won game seven.
4: Yeah, man, the unit. Oh, man, one of my favorite all-time pitchers. Loved him. I mean, he was one of the first, like, super tall, lanky, just fireballers, you know? And I'm sure there were some throughout the years before I was born, no doubt. But, man, he was one of my most intimidating
2: pitcher of
4: no
2: all. I mean, I think even more than Pedro Clemens, I just think his stature.
4: Yeah,
2: you know,
4: and his arm angle too, especially if you were left-handed. Like, get out of town.
2: Jeremy is in Memphis. Joins us on Hammer and Emmett on ESPN Radio. What's up, Jeremy?
4: Oh, okay. Yeah, ooh. Jeremy said I'm out.
2: He was like, I was gonna say something, and I think he was gonna talk about that Jordan never played in a game seven, which isn't true. Michael actually has, I think, a losing record in game sevens, Emmett, if I'm not mistaken. But
4: Aaron, Michael won every game he ever played in. He went to the finals every year of his existence. You didn't know that?
2: Don't quote me on that. Maybe I'm just trying to further a certain narrative. But I know he lost a big one to Detroit, and I know he won a big one against Indiana. If you want, go back and watch The Last Dance. It's available on Hulu, Disney Plus, and the ESPN app, and wherever you watch.
4: And if you haven't seen it, it'll be on again. Trust me.
2: Really? People like The Last Dance? I don't know.
4: I don't know if people like it, but it'll definitely be on.
2: Quickly, Rob in San Diego has a favorite Game 7. What's up, Rob?
5: What's up, guys? On my way to Vegas to bet Game 7 tonight, but I got to go with 2016 Chicago Cubs. Ending the 108-year drought, beating the Indians, 10th inning, watching it at a bar, it was just riveting. The rain delay after the 9th inning for 20 minutes, everybody getting pumped up. It goes to extra innings.
4: Why you got to bring that up? Rob, why you got to bring that up, man? I thought we were cool. You know this. It's Gardo's all the time around here, man. Come on.
2: Yeah, but it's not Indians all the time.
4: Right.
2: Emmett, you've got to acknowledge that it is a historically great Game 7. That
4: I mean, another game we watched together, sitting right next to each other.
2: In the same year, we sat next to each other for Game 7 of the NBA and Game 7 of the baseball. We are blessed. 888-SAY-ESPN, our number on Hammer and Emmett.
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14: The Western Conference Final shifts back to OKC. I'm Chris Smith. The Thunder hosts the Spurs in a crucial Game 7. And ESPN's Tim McMahon says the keys for the Spurs' success is the fire lit under Victor Wembanyama as he watched SGA get the MVP trophy prior to Game 1.
15: Wemby sits there on the bench and he's seething because he says, I'm the best player in the world. That should be my trophy. This series is his opportunity to prove that. He came out and had 41-24. In a double overtime win that night. The other two games in the series, he's had big-time performances. He's got to have another one of those. If Wemby has another one of those, then the Spurs are probably skipping the line and heading straight to the finals.
14: Heard on ESPN Radio's Amber and Ian. The Spurs last appeared in the NBA Finals in 2014 when they won their fifth championship. Coverage of the winner-take-all Game 7 begins 7:30 p.m. Eastern with tip-off at 8 East on ESPN Radio and the ESPN app. And the chase for Lord Stanley is on as the Hurricanes will host the Golden Knights in Game 1 on Tuesday on ABC. It will be the first playoff series between the franchises all time, but Vegas won both matchups in the regular season against Carolina. Meanwhile, the Big 12 is becoming the first Power Four conference to have each of its members sign participation agreements with the College Sports Commission, which is the agency formed last year to police name, image, and likeness payments. The agreement requires schools to waive their right to file lawsuits against the enforcement agency and gives it wide latitude to sanction programs for violating rules that outline how players can be paid after the House settlement last year. But all 68 Power Four schools must sign the document for legality.
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12: It's the best two words in sports, Game 7. I'm Chris Smith. After the Spurs' 27-point win over the Thunder, the largest win in franchise history when facing elimination, ESPN host Freddie Coleman says the winner-take-all Game 7 is the biggest game of SGA's career.
13: That team has had you in their sights for all year long. If you're SGA and HD, I love what you said earlier on this program. You said, we still want to be the big brother. We're not about to have the little brother come into our house and think they can take over. If SGA does not play well and Oklahoma City loses Game 7, the little brother will become the big brother no matter what they do in the NBA Finals.
12: Heard on ESPN Radio's Freddie and Harry. The Thunder will have to do it without star wing Jalen Williams, who is out because of a hamstring injury. Coverage of the West Finals begins 7:30 p.m. Eastern on ESPN Radio and the ESPN app. And the Stanley Cup Final is set after the Hurricanes eliminated the Canadiens to win the Eastern Conference Championship. Now they head to their first Stanley Cup Final since 2006, where they will host the Golden Knights in Game 1 on Tuesday on ABC. College football, Brendan Sorsby placed at least 40 bets involving Indiana football as a quarterback for the Hoosiers and used sportsbook accounts registered to a family member and friends to wager approximately $90,000 over 4 years and continued to gamble after transferring from Cincinnati to Texas Tech in December, according to court documents. Sorsby completed a 35-day stint in a gambling rehabilitation center and is asking for a temporary injunction against the NCAA to maintain his college eligibility, according to his attorneys.
14: Hey, it's Michelle Smallman, and coming up Monday, while we rightfully praise Jalen Brunson for getting the Knicks in the finals, I'll tell you the other players on the Knicks who deserve just as much love. It's Unsportsmanlike, 6 a.m. Eastern, right here on ESPN Radio, ESPN2, and ESPNU.

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8: You know, they and look. 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He got to the line 17 times. We understand when Shea's got things going, getting to the line is a big part of his game.
9: 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College football, the NCAA said it would be forced to become the first major American sports league to allow an athlete who bet on their own games to compete. If a district court were to grant quarterback Brendan Sorsby an injunction allowing him to play for Texas Tech this season. A hearing on Sorsby's request for an injunction is scheduled for Monday in Lubbock. On the baseball, where the Pirates host the Twins in an interleague showdown, coverage from the Steel City begins at 3:30 p.m. Eastern right here on ESPN Radio and also over on the ESPN app.
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13: Absolutely.
12: Stars from all walks of life, especially the world of sports, but also the world of entertainment. Did you know that I think it was game five of this series, but Mark Kestisher might know even better than me, between the Spurs and Thunder, was being listened to by one Sarah Jessica Parker, who was listening to the live feed of Kesty and PJ calling the game and then also liked something on social media. Mark Kestisher, do you think about what superstars in the world of entertainment might be listening to you call a game while you're calling the game? Sarah Jessica Parker is a pretty big one.
14: That's a pretty big star. Yeah, no, I don't. I mean, I'm a huge Matthew Broderick guy, so I appreciate that. What you guys don't know is PJ Carlissimo, oftentimes we can't get him to the cabin time because he's a Sex in the City guy. So that's completely false. He doesn't know any movie. He doesn't know any TV show or any song for like the last 40 years. But that would be a great story if true.
13: Oh, that's, I love a guy that like is into nothing but the sport he's into.
14: And nothing.
13: That sounds like PJ.
12: Oh, but PJ's into Italian food. He's got a good Italian restaurant in every city in the world, doesn't he?
14: He's got a literal doctorate in that. You could be going anywhere. You can say, PJ, my family's going on a trip to Vienna. And he's got five maitre d's in some osteria somewhere on the Danube. So he's incredible.
13: I love that. I love that. Kesty, you know, this game will be played in OKC. How much do you think that's going to affect the outcome of the game, the crowd, the energy, and OKC playing at home?
14: You know, I think knowing this crowd, which has to be now amongst the loudest I've ever been in, you would think it would be the end all. Plus, we saw Oklahoma City firsthand win two game sevens. I hate to bring it back up, Hammer, with Denver had a double-digit lead, if I recall correctly, in the first quarter in that game seven, even though they weren't at full health. But I don't know. There's something about this game. I know the stats are a little odd in the last couple of decades where the road teams have actually had plenty of road success in these game seven situations. But these two teams, it just feels like a little destiny or kismet that we were getting to a game seven. And it really is, it appears, a battle of wills. And I know it's been the home team the last couple of games. I hope we get a classic. I hope we get a bookend after what we had in game one. But yeah, technically and traditionally, it feels like, as you guys have said, I'm sure, that the role players play better at home. I don't know if that holds tonight, but they have a great advantage in this building. They've never lost a game seven at home since they relocated to Oklahoma City.
12: Mark Kestisher with us. It feels even more than a game seven tonight between the Thunder and Spurs. It feels like instant history, and you can listen on ESPN Radio with the coverage starting at 7:30 Eastern time tonight. Kesty, is Shai Gilgeous-Alexander in a slump, or is it more a credit to San Antonio's defense on him?
14: I think, Hammer, I'd first say I want to credit San Antonio because that's an incredible defense. Only the Knicks have had a better defensive rating in the postseason, and I do think there is a bit of a slump also with Shai, but I got a hat tip to Steph Castle, who, man, he's such a bull. He's so hard to get around, and then if you do get around him, you know, there's that Wembanyama guy kind of shadowing you, and Shai a couple times in this series, you know, has gotten to his spot and has been able to get it done, but also has missed uncharacteristically some shots from there. So I give credit to San Antonio's defense, and I think we're all interested to see how this game is officiated tonight. I thought the officials did a good job not, quote unquote, falling, you know, for Shai, who's so good at, you know, getting in position to get to the foul line. And if I recall, Mark Davis had game three of this series, and I think it was a good first quarter, but we ended up shooting 66 free throws in game three, 33 each way. So all of that plays in to tonight, you know, how Shai will exert himself and, you know, two MVPs, finals MVP. And now, as you guys said, there's a little chance at history here to keep this train rolling for OKC that we thought could last years and years. And the future is already the present in their rearview mirror in San Antonio.
13: I'm glad you brought up officiating. We know the flopping that SGA gets accused of, but I also feel like, Kesty, if they let them play and they don't have a short whistle, that might benefit OKC, because I think they found that if you can be physical with Wemby, you can maybe get in his head a little bit. Do you think, how do you think they'll call it? And if they are a little loose, do you think that benefits OKC?
14: I'm 100% on that. I mean, if Hartenstein's allowed to grab and clutch, if Shea can get to his spots and, you know, get up in the air, get guys under him, get in position to get fouled, I think that all does play toward Oklahoma City. This is a really good crew. Mark Davis is amongst the best officials in the league. John Goebel, very respected young official. Josh Tiven, one of my favorite officials in the league. All of them have double-digit finals games under their belt. So I have no doubt this will be officiated as well as any crew you could put out there. But it gets hot under the lights. It gets hot under Game 7. And there will be physical play. We know that both ways. You know, two physical teams. That's the biggest thing for me, you know, with the Knicks waiting, and they're in a great position, you know, waiting for Wednesday's Game 1 and trying to figure out where they're going to. But whichever team the Knicks face, and as well as the Knicks have played for the last month or two, it's going to be a big step up in the defense that they're going to see come Wednesday night.
12: Yeah, guys, I heard a story from Brian Windhorst, of course, our colleague at ESPN, that apparently there's a bunch of gear from the NBA that's just waiting right now in Dallas, because it's like equidistant from San Antonio and Oklahoma City. So the gear, Emmett, is just standing by in Dallas, and they got to figure out the outcome of tonight's Game 7 to know where it goes for Wednesday night.
13: Guys, real quick, I used to work at Dick's Sporting Goods, right? And the boxes come in, you can't open them. You're not supposed to. But let's just say some people open them and maybe even try on the shirts, you know?
12: Wait, so I mean, you're saying at Dick's right now in both cities, there are boxes of shirts, yes, and hats and gear that say Western Conference Champions.
13: Right now.
12: It just...
14: 100%. Oh. Yeah. Where do they go? Where do the loser ones go? You always hear the stories of, you know, they end up in Cambodia.
13: Yeah, right.
14: If you want to pick that up, that's a collector's item.
13: Kesty,
12: I know you appreciate your job very much. We are all jealous of you tonight that you get to call this game.
14: I'm one lucky SOB. You are correct.
12: And that you get to call this game and really be a part of history. So take a second. I know it's hard work and you got to be focused, but take a second to look around tonight and realize how cool it is. Game 7 will be on ESPN Radio with the great Mark Kestisher on the call with PJ Carlesimo. Kesty, thanks for the time and have a great call tonight.
14: I appreciate that, guys. And in my last 10 seconds, if I have it, the guy on the other side on NBC, Mike Tirico, called me in my first NBA Finals game in 2017 to wish me luck. And he said the exact same words. He's like, I know you're caught up in everything, but right as the national anthem ends and you look at Hubie Brown, just take 3 seconds to take a breath and realize how awesome this moment is. So I appreciate that. I appreciated him then, and I can't wait for tonight. And again, I hope we get triple overtime. You know, let's finish this thing off great.
12: Well, look, it's no 2020 sports update on WKNR. But...
14: Those were great times, but yes, close second.
12: Thank you. That's our guy, Mark Kestisher, who will call the game tonight on ESPN Radio, who used to work at the station where Emmett and I have started doing our shows, 850 ESPN, WKNR Radio in Cleveland. Emmett, I have a feeling that experience is going to play into this. And I just think, you know, as Kesty pointed out, the Game 7 experience for the Thunder is a lot deeper than the Game 7 experience for San Antonio. The Spurs will get there. They'll win a couple of these.
13: Right.
12: But I just don't think tonight is the night for it.
13: Man, experience benefits everybody in every aspect of their lives, right? If you put someone who never did hosted a radio show before right here in this time slot on Saturday, it probably is not going to go as well as if they were doing this for 5, 6, 7 years and then got the opportunity. It's like that with anything in life.
12: Sure.
13: Definitely when it comes to sports.
12: Folks, you can join Booker T and Brad Gilmore for Hall of Fame's countdown to Clash in Italy.
13: Yeah.
12: Today from 1 to 3 Eastern time. So we're all focused on Game 7, but it's a big day in the wrestling world. Let's bring in the great James Steele here. James, what are our big storylines as we head in to the big Clash in Italy this afternoon?
15: It's tomorrow. It's tomorrow night. Booker and Brad are on today.
13: I'm sorry.
15: Yeah, no problem. So big WrestleMania rematch in Italy. We got Brock Lesnar and Oba Femi. Ooh. We all thought Brock Lesnar had retired after that match in at WrestleMania. He took off his boots and his gloves, laid him in the middle of the ring. But then he came back and attacked Oba from behind a couple weeks ago, setting up their match in Italy. We're supposed to have Roman Reigns and Jacob Fatu in a tribal...
13: Yeah, tribal...
15: Warfare match.
13: I guess
15: the reports are that Jacob Fatu was injured in a house show earlier this week in Italy, so that one might be up in the air a little bit. Not sure, but a tribal combat match to see who is the head of the table between Roman Reigns and Jacob Fatu is scheduled, also for the world title. Cody Rhodes and Gunther for the WWE Heavyweight Championship. That should be a great match there. Becky Lynch and Sol Ruka for the women's intercontinental title also. But
13: it sounds like a jam-packed card.
15: Just an absolutely
12: stacked
15: card.
12: And can I just say, I don't know a ton about wrestling. I'm kind of not one of the cool kids when it comes to this subject. That Oba Femi's got it. Whatever it is.
13: He's got it. Yes, Oba
12: Femi's got it. ESPN app. Oh, go ahead, Emin.
13: I was saying, the best thing about wrestling, for those of you who have never watched, you don't need to watch every week. You know, you really don't. You could fire up that ESPN app and watch today, because ESPN app is the home of every WWE live event, including this weekend's Clash in Italy, which is this Sunday starting at 2 p.m. Eastern. 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
12: All right, Emmett, we've got an award to give away, okay? 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
13: Yes, it is.
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13: Did I say FUBU? 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Hey, man, for us, by us. 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
10: I'm Chad Ryder. 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Game 7 of the NBA's West Finals tonight at Oklahoma City. The reigning champs, the Thunder, battling the Spurs. Oklahoma City guard Alex Caruso on his team's experience.
11: Maybe just being here before, you have, like, you know, comfortability, but at the same time, you don't want to be comfortable in Game 7. 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
10: And Thunderstar Jalen Williams is out for Game 7 with that lingering hamstring injury. 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Winner meeting up with the Knicks in the NBA Finals on Wednesday. 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In tennis, four-time Grand Slam champ Naomi Osaka has advanced to the fourth round of the French Open to face top-seeded Aryna Sabalenka. Baseball, White Sox first baseman Muna Takamura-Kami placed on the 10-day injury list with a strained hamstring. The slugger died with Houston's Jordan Alvarez for the second-most homers in the major, 20, two behind the Phillies' Kyle Schwarber. Baseball today on ESPN Radio, Twins versus the Pirates. Coverage starts at 3:30 Eastern. Minnesota looking to snap a three-game slide. Golf, round 3 of the Charles Schwab. Michael Brennan, the leader at 10-under.
12: Hey, it's Michelle Smallman, and coming up Monday, while we rightfully praise Jalen Brunson for getting the Knicks in the finals, I'll tell you the other players on the Knicks who deserve just as much love. 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
3: The reason that people are going to have uncomfortable conversations is there does seem to be a reluctance to put SGA in those conversations. 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
7: I'm Sean Ryder with breaking NFL news. The Vikings have hired Nolan Teasley as their new general manager. He spent the past 13 seasons in the Seahawks organization, including the last three as Seattle's assistant GM. In the NBA, it's a decisive Game 7 of the West Finals tonight. The Thunder looking to head back to the finals if they can knock off the Spurs, and it's on ESPN Radio and the ESPN app with coverage starting at 7:30 Eastern. The winner, of course, will take on the Knicks in the NBA Finals. New York head coach Mike Brown and how they work so well together.
8: It starts with Jalen, and it trickles down. Everybody else understands that, you know, if you sacrifice, it's going to help bring the group together. If you believe in your teammate, it's going to help bring the group together. If you go out and you compete, it's going to help bring the group together, you know, and all those things are happening while everybody's keeping it real with each other.
7: The Knicks have won 11 straight games this postseason. A game one of the NBA Finals is on Wednesday night. And every game of the NBA Finals is on ESPN Radio and the app. The soccer, the Champions League final, they're an extra time in Budapest. Paris Saint-Germain and Arsenal tied at one. One game of the WNBA right now. It's late in the third quarter in Toronto, where the Toronto Tempo lead the Seattle Storm 57-53. White Sox slugger Munetaka Murakami will be sidelined 4 to 6 weeks with a strained hamstring. He's tied for second in the majors with 20 home runs. In tennis, four-time Grand Slam champ Naomi Osaka advances to the fourth round of the French Open.
9: Hey, it's Evan Cohen. 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
9: I'm Chad Ryder. 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
9: 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Vikings have hired Nolan Teasley as their new general manager. He spent the past 13 seasons in the Seahawks organization, including the last three as Seattle's assistant GM. Soccer, in Paris Saint-Germain wins the Champions League final, defeating Arsenal in a shootout. In tennis, defending French Open champ Coco Gauff is defeated in three sets in her third-round match to 28-seeded Anastasia Potapova. Baseball scoreboard, one game going on right now, plenty of 4 p.m. Eastern starts. The White Sox going for their fourth straight win, beat the White Sox 2-1 in the seventh in Chicago. And White Sox slugger Munetaka Murakami will be out 4 to 6 weeks with a strained hamstring. He has 20 home runs this season, tied for second in the majors. One final from the WNBA, the Tempo take down the Storm, 93-72.
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1: We're going to go ahead and punish you. And they call it the relegation zone. And by doing that, they're tapping into foreign soccer.
2: Right.
1: Okay, there isn't even domestic soccer here stateside. The MLS does not have promotion or relegation. So they're taking this thing that perhaps not a lot of NBA fans are aware of, or American sports fans in general, and they're saying, hey, we're calling this the relegation zone. And NBA fans are probably like, what is that?
2: Right.
1: And what's relegation? Oh, well, relegation is this thing in foreign soccer leagues where if you have a horrible season, you can drop down a division. And they're like, oh my gosh, they're calling it the relegation zone. Does that mean these NBA teams will be relegated? No. Well, why are you calling it that? I don't know. Like, yeah, you know what I mean?
2: Yeah,
1: like, why?
2: Yeah, yeah.
1: The phrasing itself is, in addition to being convoluted, also a little misleading.
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1: 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We've obviously been spending a lot of time lately on the NBA and on the NHL and beyond. We have not been spending as much time, shockingly, on the NFL. We always talk NFL year-round here, obviously, 100%. At ESPN. But even the NBA has been more dominant the last couple of weeks here on Amber and Ian. So we figured, all right, NFL, we miss you a little bit. We got to give you a little bit of love. And of course, it is OTAs right now. So what did we do? Stosh went and pulled all the sound from around the world of OTAs. Let's sound on, sound off.
0: They said it, but what did they really mean?
2: What are you trying to say to us?
0: Sound on, sound off with Amber and Ian.
1: So let's start with the Philadelphia Eagles, Ian. Jalen Hurts, he's the quarterback of the Philadelphia Eagles. He was asked, of course, like he's always asked, about his relationship with A.J. Brown.
3: Nothing's changed since we last spoke at the end of the season. We're really good, and I saw how beautiful the pictures came out at his wedding. I'm very happy for him and his wife and his family, and it's a beautiful thing to step into covenant. So I was very excited and congratulatory towards that.
4: Interesting to bring up the wedding that I don't think he went to.
1: Well, clearly he didn't go to it if he saw the pictures from it. I wonder, was he invited to it?
4: I don't know. They've known each other a long time. They were on recruiting visits together, coming out of high school. So, but this thing, that relationship obviously is not the same. So A.J. Brown may say glowing things about Jalen Hurts. Jalen Hurts could say, like he did there, glowing things about A.J. Brown. A.J. Brown's going to be a Patriot after June 1st.
1: Yeah, he's going to be traded. It seems like he's going to get traded to New England. There's no reason for Jalen Hurts to say anything negative about A.J. Brown publicly at this point, but he's going to keep getting asked about it, and that's all the more reason to trade away A.J. Brown if you're Philadelphia, because this whole thing has become such a distraction. And in large part because everything's a distraction for whatever reason around that organization. I don't know why.
4: It seems
1: like there's always so much drama. Maybe A.J. Brown, if he gets traded, maybe that'll relieve a little bit of it. I mean, listen, we'll still be talking about the Eagles and some of the drama. A.J. Brown has not, of course, attended any of these organized team activities thus far. We'll see if he attends them in New England when he ends up a Patriot. That's what everybody thinks is going to happen. So Drake May, the Patriots quarterback, was asked about the A.J. Brown rumor.
5: Yeah, I think it's part of the NFL. They throw names around every team, depending on whoever looks best in the graphic and the jersey on social media. So, I'm really just focused. We got some new guys in here that I'm working with, and I know there's some, a lot of talk with that. But, if he ends up being on our team, great. What a great player. And if he doesn't, we still got to work these guys here. So it's a tough balance, but I know he's a phenomenal player.
4: Look, that dude's a phenomenal player. You add that monster with him, and the Pats are set to make another Super Bowl run.
1: Yeah, he sounded really muted about it when you consider that, right? I mean, really,
4: yeah,
1: his answer should have been, heck yeah, I'm hoping those rumors are true. But I think he didn't want to pour more gasoline on the fire.
4: That tells me, yeah, young man might know something.
1: Well, of course he knows something.
4: Being very guarded. Yeah, but the players know more than we do.
1: Okay, but if we know, then they know, right? Everybody knows. I mean, it's like the worst kept secret that it seems like he's going to New England. So if you're Drake May, regardless of the fact that in that soundbite, he did not seem overly excited about the prospect, the reality is you would be very excited about the prospect, because the entire reason they're bringing in A.J. Brown is to make you look great. And he certainly does do that. I mean, heck, he did that with Jalen Hurts, even though their relationship was obviously rocky off the field. It still made sweet, beautiful music on the field the large, overwhelming majority of the time. Let's move it along to the Baltimore Ravens. Lamar Jackson, he is the quarterback of the Ravens. He was asked on the latest where things stand with his contract.
6: I was thinking about how I was going to respond to this question if I got it. But, I'm going to give you the same answer I always give. I just want to keep those conversations private. We restructured the deal, and that's what we have right now. So,
7: is there a chance that you could play out this season and just bet on yourself and not sign a contract?
6: we got the reconstruction done. Like I said, Jerry, we just gonna go from there.
4: Nervous giggle at the end. I respect the heck out of Lamar Jackson for representing himself, or his mom represents him. I'm not giving 3% to anybody when you're talking about, you know, $140, $150 million or whatever they might end up. Nope, not happening. So, and he got it done last time. So I expect him to get it done again this time.
1: Yeah, I mean, he's making, what, $34 million this year. They restructured it. His proration with the restructures is about $10 million. He's got a potential out in 2027. So, we'll see. Listen, the deal's getting done. Absolutely. I mean, the deal's getting done. Come on. It's Lamar Jackson. Like, the deal's getting done.
4: That's my first question. If I'm a first-year head coach like Coach Minter, my first question to anybody I'm talking to, like, hey, if I get this job, is Lamar, we good?
1: Like, yes, we're good.
4: Okay. Then
1: also, when to, you know, it's up, it's paper, up to Lamar. Yeah. At this point, it's up to Lamar. Like, I don't think we need to keep doing. We've done the song and dance in years past, and obviously, we know about everything that's happened there before. We don't need to do that anymore. This deal, whatever the rate, whatever Lamar wants, it's a salary cap sport. We'll make it happen, Ravens. That's the long and the short of it. Kevin Stefanski, he is the Falcons head coach. I got to get used to saying that. I almost tripped over that. He is the Falcons head coach, to be clear. He was asked about Tua Tagovailoa.
7: It's the most important trait at the position, as we've always talked about. Some guys get better at it with tweaks to their how they throw the ball, tweaks to how they their lower body, those type of things. But there is an innate ability of all, and all of our guys have this, all of our quarterbacks have this, to be able to let the ball go, and it's going where you want it to go. And not to say that you're not going to miss throws in this profession. You're going to miss throws. I think Tua, just in his career, as you've seen, just has that innate God-given ability.
1: So he was talking about Tua's accuracy specifically.
4: I remember the first time I saw Tua Tagovailoa, and Jalen Hurts had just led Alabama to the national championship game, put his team with 3 minutes to go in the game against Clemson with a lead to win a national title. Mm-hmm. And people were already talking about this dude wearing 13, this incoming freshman.
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9: 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This is the Bulldog on Deck Show. Now, out to the stadium. Here are David Johnston and Jeff Dantzler.
10: The sun is shining. Foley Field is filling up. And it is game four. Winner's bracket here in the Athens Regional as the Georgia Bulldogs tangle with the Liberty Flames. Along with our network studio producer extraordinaire Talik Pratt, live at the Frank and Carol Beltran radio booth, along with my longtime broadcast partner David Johnston, I'm Jeff Dantzler. Well, the Dogs came back this morning, finished off Long Island University at an 18-2 win. Boston College earlier today won the loser's bracket game, so they advance and will take on the loser of this one. Liberty beat BC 4-3 yesterday, and the bottom line with game four, outside of an obvious winner-take-all game seven, which would be played on Monday, this is the biggest of these regionals. The winner of this one sits in the driver's seat.
11: And, of course, because of the funky way they do things in the NCAA tournament, the Dogs are the road team in their home stadium. So the home team will be Liberty because they were not the home team yesterday, and the Dogs were, and there's this thing the NCAA likes to do of trying to keep it fair. Well, I don't know why you have to go through the whole season if they want to keep it fair, but that's a different story for a different day. But that's a big thing here. I don't know, Jeff, that that's that big of a deal, though. This place is going to be rocking. Home field advantage here for the Bulldogs. We've had to do this before where we're the road team here, so let's just see what happens. But I like Georgia's chances.
10: Well, we got a big-time pitching matchup today. Dylan Vigue, 4-1 on the season for the Dogs, a 4.37 ERA. And Liberty countering with right-hander Bradley Zayak, second-team All-Conference USA, a 9-0 record with a 3.36 ERA. And talking with some of the Liberty folks, maybe a little bit similar to Kane Naoki, his fastball tops out in the low 90s, but a slider, a cutter, a changeup, and obviously with the record, he has been extremely effective this season.
11: Yeah, he is terrific. We know that. You get to this point of the season, it doesn't matter. If you win your first game of a regional, whoever you're playing that won the first game of their regional is obviously pretty good. So we'll deal with Zayak and then see what happens after that.
10: And this Georgia lineup, 1-9, it spelled victory in the first game. And these Dogs are just red hot, winners of 15 of the last 16. Liberty, they are one of the three teams from Conference USA to receive a bid. DJ, they went 21-9 in their league and made it to the finals of their conference tournament.
11: Yeah, so they have been playing good baseball in a good baseball conference. So yeah, not one of the power conferences, but certainly one of those that plays good baseball.
10: All right, it's the Bulldogs and Liberty. When we come back, it's a chat with Georgia head coach Wes Johnson.
12: 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Thanks for listening. 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Regular programming will resume at the end of this event. Thanks for listening. This station is currently airing a special live broadcast. Regular programming will resume at the end of this event. Thanks for listening. This station is currently airing a special live broadcast. Regular programming will resume at the end of this event. Thanks for listening. This station is currently airing a special live broadcast. Regular programming will resume at the end of this event. Thanks for listening. This station is currently airing a special live broadcast. Regular programming will resume at the end of this event. Thanks for listening. This station is currently airing a special live broadcast. Regular programming will resume at the end of this event. Thanks for listening. This station is currently airing a special live broadcast. Regular programming will resume at the end of this event. Thanks for listening. This station is currently airing a special live broadcast. Regular programming will resume at the end of this event. Thanks for listening. This station is currently airing a special live broadcast. Regular programming will resume at the end of this event. Thanks for listening. This station is currently airing a special live broadcast. Regular programming will resume at the end of this event. Thanks for listening. This station is currently airing a special live broadcast. Regular programming will resume at the end of this event. Thanks for listening. This station is currently airing a special live broadcast. Regular programming will resume at the end of this event. Thanks for listening. This station is currently airing a special live broadcast. Regular programming will resume at the end of this event. Thanks for listening. This station is currently airing a special live broadcast. Regular programming will resume at the end of this event. Thanks for listening. This station is currently airing a special live broadcast. Regular programming will resume at the end of this event. Thanks for listening. This station is currently airing a special live broadcast. Regular programming will resume at the end of this event. Thanks for listening. This station is currently airing a special live broadcast. Regular programming will resume at the end of this event. Thanks for listening. This station is currently airing a special live broadcast. Regular programming will resume at the end of this event. Thanks for listening. This station is currently airing a special live broadcast. Regular programming will resume at the end of this event. Thanks for listening. 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Regular programming will resume at the end of this event. 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Regular programming will resume at the end of this event. 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This station is currently airing a special live broadcast. 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Thanks for listening. This station is currently airing a special live broadcast. Regular programming will resume at the end of this event. Thanks for listening. This station is currently airing a special live broadcast. Regular programming will resume at the end of this event. Thanks for listening. This station is currently airing a special live broadcast. Regular programming will resume at the end of this event. Thanks for listening. This station is currently airing a special live broadcast. Regular programming will resume at the end of this event.